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2: Hey, this is Keith. 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
3: My name is Guy. I'm just calling because I want to hear a song, but I don't know the name of it. I don't know the name of the artist. I just know it's a beat that goes da da da da da da da da da da da. And she's talking about she's leaving her boyfriend. No, she's talking about how she waited for her boyfriend to come home and she's leaving him. That's the only thing I know.
2: Let me see what I can do for you, baby girl. I will try to find that song. Okay.
3: Thank you, Mr. Keith Sweat. Thank you.
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3: 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That's the only thing I know.
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9: Nathan Chris Singh, Salem Missionary Baptist Church, Jackson, Tennessee. Welcome to another edition of Walking with the Lord. Today we examine Psalm 23 and 6. Surely goodness and mercy have followed me all the days of my life, and I will dwell in the house of the Lord forever. Amen. God's goodness and mercy with us. Through Jesus Christ, we receive God's goodness and mercy. God showed the world mercy by sending Jesus to die for our sins on the cross. Without Jesus, it is impossible to receive the goodness of God. When saved by Jesus, we receive the Holy Spirit. He walks with us and lives in us, the believer. When we

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1: 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As Jerry always says, don't dream it, drive it. WYJJ, Trenton, Jackson, JJ977.
2: Baby, let me apologize to you. Now I know I haven't been right. And I guess that's just the man in me. 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We are now in the apology hour.

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3: Hey, this is Keith. Who am I speaking to?
4: My name is Sherelle.
3: Hey, Sherelle. How you doing? What can I do for you tonight?
4: Well, I want to apologize to my boyfriend, Melvin. I broke up with him because when you was in Louisiana doing the concert tour with Rouge and stuff like that, mm-hmm. I lied to him and told him that I was going to spend the night to a girlfriend's house, and I ended up going to your concert.
3: Okay. Well, you don't have to apologize to him for that.
4: Well, he found out he broke up with me.
3: Oh, because you came to see me in concert?
4: Yeah.
3: Okay, well, tell him we didn't do anything together. He had no reason to break up with you for that.
4: Well, he said that I was talking about you too much and stuff like that.
3: Oh, so. Okay, well, okay, baby, thank you for checking in. I appreciate you. Okay.
4: Okay, thank you.
3: All right, bye-bye.
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11: 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I've been around a long time, but I'm truly humbled when I see the real battles our brave, paralyzed veterans have faced defending our freedom. 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
1: The Sweat Hotel. Hey, you inside the Sweat Hotel. Now, if you have a confession you would like to make, now is the time. So call me at 866-92-SWEAT. 866-927-9328. Now you know how it all goes down. It's right here inside the Sweat Hotel.

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I don't want to get too attached, but I feel like I already am. My mind's telling me one thing, but I guess I should listen to my heart.

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3: Hello, this is Keith. Who am I speaking to?
4: Hi, Jennifer.
3: Hey, Jennifer, what can I do for you tonight?
4: Well, I would love to make a confession to my friend because I had, like, people talk behind her back, and I didn't tell her about it. Like, people were talking about her behind her back.
3: That was a good thing you didn't tell her that, because that alone causes confusion and conflict. So that was a good thing that you didn't do anything like that. I just think if she finds out another way, that's the best way, because you know what, you're carrying things that you shouldn't carry. In other words, you're carrying trash back to her. And some things are better off left alone. So unless she hears it herself, you don't need to carry baggage back to her and say, hey, this girl, you know, because that makes you look kind of whack. To be honest with you, it makes you look like you causing a problem. In other words, to be the best friend you could be is probably to approach the situation and say, hey, I'm not going to carry this to her, but I don't think it's fair. And she's not here to protect herself, so it's not in her best interest. And I don't think you're being real fair to her having this conversation about her behind her back. That's the best way you should conduct that as a friend.
4: So thank you so much, because like, I was feeling bad not telling her. Thank you so much.
3: All right, baby girl.
4: I appreciate that, Keith.
3: Okay, take care of yourself, girl.
4: All right.
3: All right, bye-bye.
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4: This is Pastor Nathan Chris Sr., St. Missionary Baptist Church, Jackson, Tennessee. Welcome to another edition of Walking with the Lord. Today we examine Psalm 23 and 6. Surely goodness and mercy shall follow me all the days of my life, and I will dwell in the house of the Lord forever. Amen. God, goodness and mercy with us. Through Jesus Christ, we receive God's goodness and mercy. God showed the world mercy by sending Jesus to die for our sins on the cross. Without Jesus, it is impossible to receive the goodness of God. When saved by Jesus, we receive the Holy Spirit. He walks with us and lives in us, the believer. When we die, our spirit will be with the Lord forever. For all eternity. If you have not received Jesus as Lord and Savior, do it today. 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
2: 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I get you twisted. 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
2: The Sweat Hotel. Who am I speaking to?
3: This B. Hey, Keith, man. Can I ask you a question?
4: Yeah, man. Go ahead.
3: Hey, Keith, man. It's like I have suspicions of my girl cheating on me. Every time she go to work, she work at the mall, right?
4: Right.
3: So when she work and stuff, she be going home. But when she come back home, she be having these numbers and stuff in her pocket. I don't know what to do, man. Help me out, please.
4: Well, you know, people probably, if she's working at the mall, she might be running into brothers who think she's attractive. They might be asking her to call her. But that doesn't necessarily mean she's calling. She might just be taking the numbers, forgetting to throw them away. You know what I'm saying? But I would tell her, if I were you, baby, I would really appreciate it if someone handed you his number. You would just tell him you're involved and leave it at that.
3: But see, the thing is, when she come back home, she'll go out for like, say she's going out with her girls or whatever, and she'll come back with her nails done. But I don't, you know what I'm saying? Her girl pick her up, but I don't trust her like that. You feel me?
4: But you said she'll come back with her nails done. That means she went to the nail salon.
3: Look, she ain't never got no money when she leaves. That's the thing.
4: You saying you don't give her no dough?
3: No, not that. I give her dough, but I'm saying, when my check don't come in that week, hers comes in.
4: Right. So basically, she might have a stash somewhere that you don't know about, man.
3: We live in a small space right now, but I'm saying, where could she stash it?
4: It don't matter, man. I know women that find all kind of places to stash things.
3: Okay, I'll be.
4: I've dated young ladies that they've stashed things in so many different places. I mean, you stash things, they stash things. You know, everybody got their little secrets, but it doesn't necessarily mean she's cheating on you. And unless she gives you a reason to think that, you shouldn't, you know, you should give her the benefit of the doubt. You know what I'm saying? Because that can lead to major problems as long as you think somebody's doing something if they're not really doing anything. You know what I'm trying to say? You don't ever want to have those trust issues. It's real important if you're involved in a relationship to really trust that person, man.
3: Oh, okay. All right. I appreciate it, though.
4: All right, my brother.
3: Thank you.
4: Peace out.
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1: Hey, Keith. 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
3: 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More important, cholesterol and blood pressure improved. 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

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WYJJ Trenton, Jackson, JJ977. 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As Jerry always says, don't dream it, drive it. WYJJ Trenton, Jackson, JJ977.

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I don't want to get too attached, but I feel like I already am. My mind's telling me one thing, but I guess I should listen to my heart.

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As Jerry always says, don't dream it, drive it. WYJJ Trenton Jackson. JJ

keep in mind that I'm an artist and I'm sensitive about my emotions. So y'all be nice about it. All right. Sisters, how y'all feel? Brothers, y'all all right? All right. See how y'all groove to this.

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1: 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Merriweather, local entrepreneur and former Harlem Globetrotter, and Jerry Reese, former general manager of the New York Giants. 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Registration begins at 7 a.m. with tee off at 8:30. 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
2: 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Frank Lax started what would become West Tennessee.

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3: 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Merriweather, local entrepreneur and former Harlem Globetrotter, and Jerry Reese, former general manager of the New York Giants. 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You do not have to be a golfer to attend. Registration begins at 7 a.m. with tee off at 8:30. 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

0: 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So we have an image of a smoker, we attract the habits of a smoker. 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They want to do these things instead of feel like they have to do them.
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1: Hey, family, I'm Hot Chocolate all over the world. I've got a question for you today. Are you addicted to being mistreated? Are you addicted to everybody throwing shade, everybody close to you, always doing little shady stuff, mistreating you, making you a joke, saying crazy stuff and then laughing behind it? Are you addicted to being mistreated? I want you to text me, I deserve better. 901-219-2020. We're not playing with it today, family. Many of you are addicted to being mistreated. I was thinking about a situation that I know of and that I've watched from the outside. And this lady is always being put down by her husband. She's never good enough. Nothing she does is enough. There's always a snide remark. There's always something embarrassing he'll say to her. And so the children, they have children, and the children treat her just like a husband treats her. They're condescending. They are very controlling, even though she's the mother. They say when she can visit their children, when she cannot, which is, of course, we understand respect, but they answer her like, what are you doing? Why are you doing that? Huh? You really messed up there. They treat her just like the husband does. And it made me think, I remember my mom telling me, I was dating this guy, definitely not talking about Mr. Hot Chocolate. It was before I met Mr. Hot Chocolate. I was dating this guy about 3 years prior to meeting my great late husband, Mr. Hot Chocolate. And this guy was a scammer. This guy was dating me and somebody else, but he was lying to me that he wasn't. But my place of knowing, I knew he was dating somebody else. And he would make little remarks, and I first let it slide. Then I had a dream that he was a total liar. And when I told him the dream, y'all, he went off, told me everything he wanted to say to me that was condescending.

sending to put me down, and I was in his vehicle. And I said to God while I was in that vehicle, when he drops me off at home, Lord, that's it. He only has one time to talk to me crazy like this. Oh, you ain't nothing. You think you saw. I mean, he said everything. Just because I told him of a dream I had, the dream was true, clearly. And it was with about him being with someone else in a relationship. And clearly it was true because he just went off just like he lost his mind. But I gained mine. When he lost his mind, Hot Chocolate gained hers. Text me, I deserve better. I don't care if it's a romantic relationship, family, co-workers, family. You teach people how to treat you. That's not just a saying. It's really true. So when I got back that day, family, when I got back home, he dropped me off. I said, Lord, this is it. And a few days later, he called me. I did not answer. He called my mother. I did not answer. I told her, I said, I'm not answering or responding to him because I knew I deserved better. Now, I should have seen the warning signs with little snide remarks sooner. But it was less than a year's time. It was less than a year. It was a few months of getting to know him to know, oh, I deserve better. I cut him off. Did it hurt? Yeah, because, you know, as women, we get emotionally involved in all of this foolishness. No. I knew I deserved better. Family, whether you're in a romantic relationship, your coworkers, your children, whoever it is, your family, make sure you treat people how to treat you. I didn't have to cuss him out. I taught him how to treat me by exiting his life forever. I'm like, no, you're not going to stand here and continue to talk to me like this. It took one time, family. But my question to you, family, how many times has it taken for you? Before you have sense enough, understanding enough to walk away. Before you have sense enough, understanding enough to shut it down. To stop calling them your bestie. They don't even like you. And you know they don't. But you're trying to compete with social media. You want to TikTok with them. And as soon as the TikTok is over, they're saying something crazy. Girl, you know I'm just joking. No, stop saying that. If it hurts you, they should stop saying that. If it makes you feel, as they say, some type of way, they should stop doing that. So, family, how are you allowing people to treat you these days? How are you allowing people? What are you teaching people? Are you teaching people you can talk to me any type of way? You can lie to me. You can owe me money. Hint, never pay me and still smile in my face. And I keep loaning you money. Why would you continue to loan money to people who don't pay you back? Or you got to beg them or put the FBI on them to get $10 back from them or $100 or whatever they borrowed from you? Family, you deserve better. Repeat after me. I deserve better. Now do something about it, family. You don't have to cuss nobody out to treat them, teach them how to treat you. You can exit their lives. You can tell them that does not feel good. Don't say that anymore. Don't do that anymore. Or when they show you who they really are, like that young man, he showed me who he really was. And thank God I believed him. And I stood still for 3 years and did not date anybody else. I said, Lord, I'm going to wait for you. And God made it worth my while. And 3 years later, I met Mr. Hot Chocolate. Come on, family. The late, great Mr. Hot Chocolate. Yes, but I had to make up in my mind that I deserve better. And that's in any relationship. Like I told you, the young lady that I know of, she lets her husband talk to her crazy. Her children talk to her crazy. And she just says, oh, they just joking. Oh, and he just a trip. No, he just disrespectful. He just does not know how to treat you right because you taught him all these years how to treat you wrong. And that goes for men, too. There are men who are being mistreated, talk too crazy. Family, you deserve better. You got to tell yourself
until you believe it, until you start walking in it.

until you put your foot down and say absolutely not. We talked about that the other day. Absolutely not. Because you deserve better, family. And I'm here to tell you the truth. I am hot chocolate. Yes, I am, all over the world. Stay with me, family. I'm going to pray for you and your relationships at the end of my show. I want to pray for your discernment. Pray that you have courage. Some of you all have all the wrong friends because you won't get rid of them and make room for right people. Right friends, loving people, kind people. You got a life full of crappy people, disloyal people, people who talk about you in your face with a laugh behind it, of course, and behind your back. Look around your life, family. How many people truly are treating you right? And how many people are you treating right? Let's get that part right, too. I am hot chocolate all over the world. When I finish my show, at the end of my show, or should I say right before I finish, I'm going to pray for you. Stay with me, family. 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Prayer in just a few minutes. I'm going to pray for you. Family, we've got a problem. I don't know what's going on lately. I know people are dying all the time. We understand that. But what I don't understand, I'm getting a lot of calls. And I mean a lot of calls from people who waited too late to get their loved ones covered. I even got a call from somebody whose loved one has already died. True story. I'm not making this up. And they wanted to get life insurance from Hot Chocolate. 901-219-2020. You cannot get life insurance, family, after that person passes. That's why I plead with you. I beg of you. I remind you every doggone day to get some life insurance. And not just anywhere, because anybody can sell you a bill of goods, but I'm telling you to get some life insurance from Hot Chocolate because I stand by what I sell. 901-219-2020. People are calling after the person is in the hospital for cancer. People are calling me after they just got a bad diagnosis and don't know if they're going to make it. Family, today's the day. Not tomorrow, not next week. Today. You've been saying, I'm going to call her. I probably should call her. Lord, I meant to call her. Today, family, for your auntie, your mama, your sister, your brother, your cousin, your uncle, your husband, your wife, your children. Today, family. Tomorrow is not promised. One car accident. And it's too late. Come on, family. One diagnosis. 3 days later, they're dead. It's too late. We can buy concert tickets. And y'all know Hot Chocolate loves a good concert. But I also have life insurance. 901-219-2020. I have life insurance, family. I had it on my husband when he went to be with Jesus. I had it on my mother when she went to be with Jesus. I have it on myself. All from the same company I'm offering to you. If it's not good enough for my family, I won't sell it to you. So clearly, I believe in what I sell because I put it on my own family. And they paid out. They will pay for you. Just tell the truth on the application. That's all you got to do. And give me 30 minutes, 901-219-2020, family. Life insurance is of utmost importance. 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You have diabetes? I understand. Most of my clients do. You have high blood pressure. 99% of my clients have high blood pressure. Don't be afraid to find out what you qualify for. Family, if you call me today...

I cover you today, 9/01/2019/2020. 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I cover you for real. 30 minutes. Everybody has 30 minutes. We go to Walmart. We get Walmart our money. Come on, family. We go to cigarettes and cigars. And Black and Miles, baby, that stuff costs a lot of money. And that's your story, your truth. But if you can afford cigarettes, you can afford life insurance. And what I have found, the hardest people to insure are people who are very old. Even though we find a rate to fit your budget, you've gone so long without it, it's hard for you to understand how much you need it more than anybody. We don't know when God's going to take anybody. But you need to understand, the older you get, the closer you are to the end of your life. 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Get some life insurance. Keep on baking those cakes. 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Keep on making people laugh. But get some life insurance so they won't be struggling when you're gone. 901-219-2020. The other people that's hard to get coverage are people who buy tobacco. I know cigarettes are expensive. Many of you look at your bank statements. You're spending $500 to $600 a month to smoke. Okay. And I'm telling you, your policy is $50, $75.

whatever it is for you, I got to think about that. But you don't think about $500 you're spending to smoke. 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Let's go. Hey, family. I'm Hot Chocolate all over the world, and I'm here to pray for you. You deserve better. I want to pray for you and your relationships. I want to pray that God will give you courage and discernment, because he can show you that these are not good people for you. These people don't mean you any good. These guys are not good to hang with. They're keeping you high all the time. All you all do is hang out and drink. Now, let me tell you something, family, before I pray for you and your relationships. The late, great Mr. Hot Chocolate, my late husband, he used to tell me of how in his younger days he used to get high all the time. And thank God, by the time I met him, he had been delivered from weed about 30 years by the time I met him. But in his first 30 years, I think from the age of 12, he started smoking weed all the time, and then he started drinking. And he said as long as he was handing out blunts and liquor, everybody was around him. My man. He said, but when he stopped drinking and stopped smoking weed, all of a sudden, he said everybody disappeared. He didn't have any so-called friends then. He didn't have anybody to hang out with in a clean environment, because everybody he was hanging with as a man was just there to take from him, just there to have a good time on his dollar, there to keep him stuck, keep him hooked on
we keep him hooked on whatever it was.

running women, all the things that he was doing back in his younger days. So I'm asking even the men, who's keeping you stuck, my brother? You deserve better. Stop allowing these guys to keep you stuck, to keep you running out on your wife, to keep you from spending time with your children. Who's keeping you stuck? Who's putting you down? Who's keeping you under their foot? Because you're not growing, so they like you now. You're doing all the stupid stuff, so they like you now. You're not spending time with your children, so they like you now. But watch if you make a change and ever wake up, my brother, and discover that you deserve better. I know somebody needed to hear that today. Let's pray. Father God, I pray for every man and woman listening to me today. I pray for all of our relationships. First, we thank you for great relationships, for the people in our lives who do sincerely love us, who are really on our side, who love us in our face and behind our backs. Thank you for those people, God, because we have some great people in our path. But now, Lord, we also ask that you show us who's condescending, who's smiling in our faces and stabbing us as soon as we turn around. Father God, help us to understand these shady, sly remarks are not remarks of love and kindness, but they're telling us who they really are, putting us down on the sly, laughing at us, and pretending to laugh with us. God, help us to see those people who keep us stuck, who keep us lying, cheating, who keep us going through repeated cycles. Help us to see and do something about what we see and have the courage to say, I deserve better. To have the courage to say, I'm going to walk away from this. To have the courage to say, God has more for me. Father, I ask for strength for every man and woman listening to me. Some people are even behind the wall just from being with the wrong company. My God. Some people are broke today because they've given their money or they continue to lend their money to people who don't pay it back or pay it back when they get ready, to people who use them. Some people are trying to buy their way in people's hearts. God, I ask that you shake them today. Open their blinded eyes, unstop their deaf ears. Even maybe other people have tried to warn them, have tried to cause them to make better decisions. God, I'm asking that you shake their world today. No longer allow us to be comfortable in relationships that don't serve us well. I don't care if it's our mother, father, sister, brother, cousin, significant other, co-worker, neighbor, so-called best friend. Father God, give us the strength to walk away from any and all things that bring contamination to our lives. Any and all things that make us feel, quote-unquote, some type of way. Any and all things that keep us stuck in bad habits and keep us in darkness. We come against every person that we're connected to that keeps us in darkness and that we don't do something about. If it's no more than move away, stop having lunch with them, stop hanging out with them, stop going to the casino with them. You keep coming back broke. People are telling you you're wasting your money, but you're so concerned about not being by yourself. God, I ask that the God of all comfort will give us strength, give us wisdom when it comes to relationships. Help us to have the strength to wait for something real. That's what I had to do with the late, great Mr. Hot Chocolate. When you sent him, I had not dated in 3 years because you told me to wait for what I deserved, that I deserved better. And I did, and Mr. Hot Chocolate came into my life. Now, he's with you now, but you showed me through him you can bring goodness to us if we wait for you, God. So I ask that you bring clarity to everybody listening. Bring peace to everybody listening. Peace in the decision to walk away. Peace in the decision not to say yes this time. Peace in the decision not to be the secret, not to be the butt of everybody's joke. And just to do it in kindness, not in violence, not in hurting somebody, but just loving themselves enough to say, I deserve better and I'm going to remove myself from this situation into something better. And we thank you, Lord God. Sometimes just being by ourselves is what's better for a period and a season. And I thank you, Lord God. I bless everybody who hears me. We bless our right relationships and give us the strength to walk away from what's not good for us. Father God, I just thank you right now. We believe it and we receive it. We thank you for beautiful, loving, kind relationships. And we will accept nothing less because we deserve better. In Jesus' name.
Amen and amen. God.

Bless you, family. I love you for real. May God bless your healthy relationships and give you the strength to make better decisions and separate yourself, your time, and your energy from those relationships that don't do you well. I am Hot Chocolate all over the world, 901-219-2020. 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Bye.

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1: broadcasted from the Jerry Ward Autoplex Studio. As Jerry always says, don't dream it, drive it. 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
3: Mm-hmm. Uh-huh. Y'all know what time it is.

I sure will. Good morning, everybody. You're listening to The Voice. Come on, dig me now. One and only Steve Harvey got a radio show. I was, had my head down, and I was thinking of what I wanted to say this morning, but it's kind of be something I've lived for a long time. And, for a long time, I had a lot of faith in people. You know, it's strange, too, because, my mother was a Sunday school teacher, so, of course, I grew up around it, knowing scriptures and things like that. Not a lot of them, but, the ones I retained. But having her as a mother was a huge help in understanding about faith. But even with that, as I grew up, I began to put a lot of faith in people. And, I figured, just like everybody else, man, if I could just meet this person, or if I could just sit down with that person, or man, if I could just get this person to hear my ideal, or man, if this person could hear my track, or man, if I could just get this in the hands of somebody in the know. I was like everybody else. I thought that way. I actually thought that if I could get in a certain situation with a certain person, that if a certain person were to meet me, that, it could change everything for me. Oh, man. Oh, how wrong I was. Oh, how wrong I was. How long did I spend feeling that way? And how many of you out there possibly have felt that way before? Like even in a relationship, this is the person for me. And, you just lay claim to that. Not necessarily being a fact, but you just lay claim to it. This is the person for

time. He never changes. His word is 100% absolute. His word doesn't have loopholes in it. None of that. It's this is what it is. He's very clear. Now, you can deviate off your end of the bargain, but it don't stop what he says from being true. But if he asked you to do something, if God asks you to be a certain way, to do a little something a certain way, and you don't do it that way, then, you know, you could still possibly get by for a while, but don't you understand that his end of the deal stays the same? And as long as you're not doing it the way you're supposed to, the results are not going to be what you want it to be. And I did this for years and years and years, and I counted on people. And, you know, I got myself in a lot of situations, and I got out one, a dire situation that I'd been in for a number of years, but he had protected me from years prior to that. I didn't even know what was going on. And then he made it aware, made me aware of the problem. And then, man, Lord have mercy, I was in a dismal situation. And then at the end of the year, I was free from it all. But it was a decision that I had made that led up to that. And in going through that process, I had to learn something, man. I learned a lot about people. See, if you want to learn about your friends, if you want to learn about your people around you, get yourself in some trouble. Get yourself in a situation. Oh, man, you start looking around, man, the field get real clear when you're in trouble. The field clears out when you're in doubt, when you don't know what to do, when you need help. It get real clear on the playing field then, don't it? Oh, but when things is going right, it's time for a party. We throwing a celebration. We gonna do one down here. Oh, man, there's plenty of people on the field. But get yourself in a situation. You find out rather quickly that, oh, no, everybody ain't here. And that's when I started learning. And I'm telling you, I had to start learning this for real until I finally got it. To stop putting my faith in people and put all of mine in God where it counts the most. Now, is that to say that there are people that you can't trust? No, that's not what I'm saying. I ain't say you can't trust them. But you can't dump your faith in them. I got it all riding on what he say. I got it all riding on what she say. No. I hear you saying it. But I'm going to keep my eye on this situation because I hear you saying it. But I'm going to take this faith of mine, and instead of putting it in people, I'm going to put it in God where it counts the most. Because his word is absolute. What he say he's going to do, he's going to do. What he say he's not going to tolerate, he's not going to tolerate. Now, you can make it tolerable for yourself, but he's not going to tolerate it. And that's just the end of the line. And so, you know, I'm wondering how many people out there find themselves in a situation like me, or maybe you've gotten yourself in a situation because you put your faith in some people and now you wound up in a different type of situation. Now let me ask you, where them people at? The only one that I found when I was in my deepest trouble, when me and my wife were in our darkest situation, was God. It was the only one who was just right there all the way through. Now, let me explain something to you. Because you have this relationship with God, it does not mean now that it won't still be a situation. You understand? But what he will do is protect you during that period. He'll cover you during that period that it is a situation. He will give you the strength to overcome the situation when it turns into a situation. Then, when he cracks it open for you and the sun is bright and shining, what he don't want you to do is when it gets sunny again, to forget about him who was there when it was dark for you. See, I used to do that too. You know, I was, oh man, I did it. I'm telling you right now I did it. But I'm telling you, man, when I learned a very serious lesson and I watched some people I thought were friends of mine just sort of casually remove themselves from the situation. Then I said, okay. Me and Marjorie looked around. We said, okay, it's just me, you, and God. And we started conducting ourselves accordingly. So when it's sunny for us, we remember God. We stay prayerful. We keep talking to him. We thank him for the sunshine. We thank him for

0: of the dark days that he allowed us to who allowed us to survive it and turn it into sunny days. And we talk to him constantly to protect us of our future enemies. And that's what the deal is. So if I was everybody, I would stop putting your faith in people and put your trust in God, where it really does count the most. It really, really does.
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1: Well, Junior, you've been real interesting lately.
2: Yeah, I got a question for you today, Unc. I just need to know something, man. You know, you've had a lot of hate over your career, Unc. You've had a lot of things. Do you ever feel it's ever time for you? You ever want to just address some of these people? Because you don't never really respond back to them. You don't really say nothing.
3: What, Steve? What, Steve? You want to what?
1: Hell yeah. I want to address it. Oh, yeah. Junior, because I can set the record straight. I got a 4-hour radio show. I could address every single thing ever said about me, ever said about y'all, ever said about us, anything. I could do it all.
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2: Yeah.
1: But? Mm-hmm. For what?
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0: trucks, and they like our sales and finance folks, too.
1: How about you do another tune?
0: Okay, this is a tough one.
1: Jerry, I love that song.
0: Me too. I learned it in church.
1: Y'all go to church on Sunday and come see Jerry on Monday through Saturday. And like we always say,
0: don't dream it, drive it. At Jerry Ward Autoplex on Railford Avenue in Union City, Tennessee.
1: Got time for just one more.

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0: Shine, wake up. You know what it is. It's the Steve Harvey Morning Show. Yes, wake up. Get ready. Sit on the edge of the bed. Thank the man. And then you got to get up, get out, and get something. It's time to get shaking. It's Thursday morning. It is the favorite. It's my favorite day of the week. It is Thursday. I love me some Thursday. It's just something about Thursday. It feel like the weekend, but it ain't quite that yet. It's like what you get, it's something you get ready for. You know, you feel like you're getting ready for something. That's what Thursday do to me. It just feels good. So let's just call this Tommy's Thursday, all right? Tommy Thursday. That's what it's going to be. Wow. And to my crew, welcome to Tommy Thursday. That will be Shirley Strawberry, Carla Farrell, Mississippi Monica, and Kia Junior Boy Spades. Welcome to this great getting up Tommy Thursday, all right?
1: All right, if you say so.
2: Yeah, I got a problem with that though, because they just named it Thursday. They didn't. They didn't consult with you. They just said Thursday.
0: Didn't they name Taco Tuesday? Didn't they do that?
2: Oh, okay.
3: But you had Tommy Tuesday at one point. You left Tuesday.
0: Yeah, that's too. Now. See, I don't like that date. I'm moving mine. Tommy. Yeah.
3: Yeah.
0: Yeah. Okay. Tommy Thursday. It
1: sounds
0: like.
1: What's wrong with what you got against Tuesday? I mean, really, what is Tuesday?
0: Because Wednesday in front of it and Monday behind it. It's just too. It just looked like a lot of work. It just looks like a lot of work.
1: And then you said you didn't like Friday because Friday's too close to Monday.
0: We headed right back to Monday. It's just. We didn't work this out right. I don't.
1: Wow.
0: Maybe it's not the days, maybe it's the amount of days that we work per week. You know, I don't know who's who.
1: Five.
0: Yeah, I think
1: five.
0: We should be getting, I think the whole world should work Monday through Thursday. That's it. Thursday should be it.
1: Thursday four should be our Friday.
0: Thursday should be our Friday. 4 day work.
3: No, I'm not mad at that. I'm not mad.
1: No.
3: What else not at should all. Happen on Tommy Thursday?
1: What food?
0: Well, we're not, like, right now, I'm stopped up. Like, I haven't had any lettuce or any fruit or anything.
3: Just you know? All meat.
0: Yeah, I'm just packed up in here right now. I just don't know what I'm doing. I don't think I'm going to go this week, to be honest with you.
1: So, are we this close, though, that you need to be sharing this with us? Are we that close?
0: I'm just trying to tell you, if you look in there, some chicken in there, some fish in there.
3: Okay.
0: There's some sirloin in there.
1: And human meat.
0: There's some water in there. I ain't fooled them tomatoes and them cucumbers. I left that alone and left that salad alone.
1: What?
0: All that bag salad.
1: What are cucumbers?
0: You don't know what maters is.
1: He said maters. I didn't know what maters.
0: I didn't say maters. No, you're not gonna do that. I said maters.
1: Oh, okay. Tomatoes. Okay, gotcha. Tomatoes. Okay, I got you.
3: Okay, so I've been seeing on social media people making fun of the whole virus.
0: The world is
1: cyclospora.
0: Call it the world is full of sugar, honey, iced tea right now. We are all full of sugar, honey.
3: Be quiet. They're going to the store saying, I need to lose 10 pounds real quick.

0: What should I buy?
1: Give me your lettuce.
2: Where your lettuce at?
0: Where's your lettuce? Yeah.
3: I need to lose 10 pounds.
2: All right. Trying to get to a dress.
0: All right. On this Tommy Thursday, coming up at 32 minutes after the hour, we will hear from the nephew as he runs that prank back right after this.
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8: A vacant lot in Jackson is another step closer to becoming new housing. The Jackson Community Redevelopment Agency on Wednesday approved the sale of the North Cumberland Street property to a local developer, Marcus Love. Love plans to build six homes on this lot and five other adjoining lots he already owns. A woman who pleaded guilty this week to accessory to murder in connection with an accused quadruple murderer was sentenced. Michelle Ovelis is one of five people charged in connection with the deaths of four family members in Tiptonville last July. She'll serve 2 years in state prison. And a town in Gibson County has been ranked among the best places to live in Tennessee. A survey by Home Snacks placed Medina at number five and cited the town's rent prices, unemployment rate, schools, and commute to Jackson among its strong points. I'm Christy McIntyre. This update powered by WNBJ, Jackson's NBC 39.
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1: Remember when Fight Night really was a big thing?
0: Sugar Ray was getting ready
1: to fight.
0: Marvelous Marvin Hagler.
1: Hitman Tommy Hearns. Of the greatest of all times, Muhammad Ali. That was Fight Night.
0: What? Yes.
1: Yes. Let's go. That's Fight Night. Let's go, Keto.
2: Hello. Hey, I'm trying to speak to Troy. Yeah, that's me. Hey, Troy, how you doing, man? It's Kirby, man. I live a couple streets over from you. What's happening with you, brother?
3: Kenny
2: gave me... You got Kenny, you know Kenny on your street, right?
3: Oh, yeah. Yeah, I know Kenny.
2: Yeah. Kenny gave me your number, man. I wanted to reach out. I'm inviting a lot of people in the neighborhood, man. So I'm inviting a lot of people over to the fight party over here at my house.
3: Oh, yeah, I was wondering why I was going to watch it on Fight 2, man. That don't sound like a bad idea, man.
2: Okay, well, listen, man, come on through. Everybody going to be getting here like around 7:30. Man, we got food, we got liquor, margarita machine. My boy, he going to be on the grill with the burgers and the hot dogs, man. And one of my other partners going to be smoking some wings, man. So we good, right, man. So I'm just inviting a bunch of people in the neighborhood to come through.
3: Cool, you need me to bring something through, man? Some wine, anything, what?
2: Look here, now that you mention it, man, we missing a little something. Let me ask you this here, Troy. You got cable at your house?
3: Yeah, I got cable.
2: Okay, listen. Here what we need, man. I got about 4,000 feet of cable cord. And what I want to do is come over there and hook up this cable cord to your house and run it two streets over

0: we can watch the fight in the backyard.
1: Wait. Hold up, man. I know you didn't just say. Now say that again. You got four times.
0: We got the food, the liquor, all of that, man. You know, a lot of people coming over. But see, the problem is I ain't got cable here at the house.
1: Well, how is you gonna have a fight party and you ain't got no cable?
0: And that's what I'm saying. You asked me what could you help out with, so that's what I'm asking you. I used to work for the cable company. I know how to hook it up at your house. I know how to bypass pay-per-view.
1: We're going to
0: run it two streets over. I got a real durable cable cord. I got a big TV I'm going to put out in the backyard.
1: You call me and invite me to a fight party. Y'all ain't got no cable. Now you want me to do something illegal and run 4,000 feet of cable wire two streets over to my backyard, over the fence. I'm out here with these white folks. Get me put out. I'm already having a problem with my mortgage already. Now you want me to do something illegal or get me put out?
0: Okay, I understand that, dog. But listen, what I'm saying is, dog, we just talking about for a few hours. It ain't like we've been doing it for a couple of days or nothing.
1: I don't know how you can even call up a cat, man, and invite him out to a fight party and you ain't got no cable.
0: Okay, but I invited you to. You finna get liquor and food and stuff, man. You finna have a good time. Do your part. Let me get a little bit of your cable for a couple of hours so everybody can watch the fight.
1: So you want to have a fight party at my house? Man, I don't know you like that.
0: We having it at my house. We just using your cable.
1: Man, I can't have no cable. I don't do nothing illegal, man. So I'm not having no police in front of my house, man. I got a family now. I'm a family man. I get up every morning and go to work. I work hard.
0: I'm just telling you for a few hours, man, so we can everybody see the Mayweather fight, man.
1: Man, you saying Kirby and Kenny? Man, I don't really know y'all people like that, man. I don't know Kenny well. I just know because they keep a nice yard, man. I don't know y'all. I can't be having no laws and all this. My children running while this cable coming from my house. Like, I can't have that, man. I'm out here with these white folks. These white folks are not having it, man.
0: I understand all that, man, but I didn't invite all these people. I can't disappoint these people. I got to have the fight on at the house.
1: I understand your situation, my brother. I want to be at your house watching the fight, too. But I ain't nowhere in the world I'm going to have no 4,000 foot of cable running from my house. I can't see that one. I'm out here in the suburb now with a family now. I can't do them type of thing, man. I don't want no police. I don't want the cable people.
0: Hey, man, you're the only one in the suburb. I'm out here, too. What I'm trying to tell you is I'm not going to disappoint these people. Now, I want to have your approval, but I'm coming to hook this cable up.
1: You coming where to hook up a cable?
0: I'm coming to your house to hook this cable and run it two streets over.
1: Oh, so if I say you can't hook it up, you're going to come and hook up anyway. That's what you're telling me?
0: I'm telling you I can't disappoint these people. I'm coming to hook this cable up, man, whether you like it or not.
1: Oh, now, if you put up in front of my I was 4,000 for the cable, it's going to be a guy fight.
0: Hey, man, I can't disappoint these people. Now, I'm just trying to get you to show some love for 4 hours.
1: You don't disappoint them. You don't have a show for them. If you come up to my house, you bring them people you got over there with you so they can see a fight.
0: What is you saying? You trying to tell me you ain't going to let me hook the cable up when I get over there?
1: I stand up on it. I'll be waiting out there with no shirt and a shot. And you ain't going to last 15 rounds with me.
0: Hey, man, I'm not finna sit here and get it. Me, you was cool.
1: I'm cool too, so you're not finna get me to break no law in front of my children out here, man. I'm 39 years old. I don't play them games, man. When I was younger, you may would have kind of coerced me with a lot of money, but hey, I'm not going for that route this time, brother. I'm not having all that activity going on in my house.
0: I'm coming over there and I'm hooking up this cable.
1: Well, you come on here, you tow bad. I got something for you, Tuffy. You come on. I'm gonna sit in front of my house right now. Tell that kid to come 22, Mr. Kirby. I got something for all y'all.
0: All I'm telling you is I'm coming over there to hook my cable up so these people can watch fight.
1: Hey, well, line it up then. Yeah, you gonna come take some cable from my house? Line it up. I'm gonna have my wife take my hands up right now. It's gonna be a fight.
0: I got one more thing I need to say to you, though. Is you listening?
1: I don't care what you say. You come in front of my house, you better bring some help with you because you ain't gonna leave here. You come in front of my house with cable cord. I don't give a who you is, and I'm gonna whoop Kenny. Whenever I see him, I'm gonna whoop him on sight. I don't get my children in the car and his children in the car, and I'm gonna whoop you if you come around here with that nonsense talking about you holding some cable in my eye. I'm gonna put something on you right here, man. You come around my eyes right now with that.
0: I said I got one more thing to say to you.
1: What you got to say
0: is you listening to me.
1: I'm listening.
0: This is Nephew Tommy from the Steve Harvey Morning Show. You just got pranked by your boy.
1: Who is? You say this is?
0: This is Nephew Tommy from the Steve Harvey Morning Show.
1: Man, I know you ain't called my phone, man. My blood pressure high as hell. You got me ready to squabble, man. I got bad cholesterol, man. You done raised my cholesterol level and everything, man. You got me ready to whoop somebody out here.

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1: Man, the Steve Harvey Morning Show, man. Y'all crazy.
2: You don't have to tell us. All right. Thank you, nephew. Coming up next, it is Ask the Riddle-O, who wants to be changed to Really Doe, and Junior, coming up right after this.
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1: Coming up at the top of the hour in entertainment and trending headline news, T.I. talks about his life's ups and downs and his wife being right by his side. In trending headline news, the House voted to make daylight savings time permanent. We're getting closer to it. We're getting closer to that dream.
2: Okay.
1: Uh-huh. And in weird news, a jealous wife in Russia bit her husband's penis off.
2: Oh, no, we ain't talking.
3: Oh, my God.
1: What? Oh, yeah.
3: Wait. You gotta give us a warning. You gotta give us a warning.
2: Well, throw that out there.
1: Well, she thought he was cheating, okay?
3: Okay,
1: she
3: but where is it now, though? Where is it? Have we located?
1: Wait till you hear this story. Yeah. He had to go to the doctor. Let's just say that.
3: You think?
1: We'll talk about these stories coming up.
2: Car wash.
1: At the top of the hour. Right now, it's time to ask the Really Know and Junior. Here we go, guys. Justin in Buffalo writes, my son is 32 and my wife is 40. My son started joking about having a fine stepmama years ago. Now that he's a man, it's not so funny to me. My wife says it's a harmless joke, but it makes me uptight. Am I tripping or does my son need to stop?
3: Mm. 32, your son 32, your wife 40. This is your second marriage, I'm going to probably predict.
1: Yeah. Yeah. Stepmom. Yeah.
2: Who the man?
3: Second or third, it don't matter. But anyway, your son like your wife. You know this, don't you? That's what
1: is
3: you
1: that
3: need.
1: Is that what it is? Mm-hmm.
3: Is he talking about how fine she is?
1: Mm-hmm. Since he was little.
3: All right. Now, does your son live with you and your wife? Here comes the question.
1: Yeah, he didn't say that.
3: Because if he does, you finna have some drama. Start coming home at unexpected times. Start peeping around corners. It's time for you to start. You gotta go CSI on right now. Let me tell you something. You might be whooping your son behind in the next month or so, because you finna catch him.
1: Can he trust his wife that, you know, she said it's just, oh, honey, it's just a harmless joke.
3: What else you supposed to say, Sharon?
1: That doesn't mean they're doing it.
3: If that boy fine, they gonna be doing it. If the little boy toy is fine, they gonna be doing it in daddy house.
1: Have some faith in the stepmom.
3: Uh-uh.
1: Junior.
3: Okay. Surely every other letter we got, people didn't count people in their house. I'm just telling you.
1: I know. Junior.
2: Am I tripping or does my son need to stop? No, you ain't tripping, but he ain't finna stop either. That's not gonna happen. I can tell what they all waiting on.
1: What?
2: For you to check out. That's what they're doing. Soon at the funeral, they get together. I can tell you that right now. Soon.
1: Well, that might happen.
2: Everybody ain't crying the same tears. I can tell you that right now.
1: Some are happy tears.
2: Woo! Some have been waiting for you to get out the way.
1: Woo! All right, guys, moving on. This is from Grace in Raleigh. Grace writes, I had friends in town, so my boyfriend met us at the club with two of his friends. That night, one of my girls had sex with one of my boyfriend's friends. Then he ghosted her. Now she's mad and not speaking to me. How do I make this up to her? What?
3: She picked him.
1: She mad at you for? Yeah.
3: You're the one out there and got out there and got fast and loose, and now you mad because of the decision that you have made. This on you, baby girl. You're going to learn from your mistakes that these one-night stands is not really what they are to, really what you think they are. You did this. Now you shamed. That's your problem. You shamed. Mm-hmm. You ain't hear it back from me. This was not about I'll call you next week. This was not what this was about. This was about whatever happened Saturday night, happened Saturday night. We're not talking about it on Sunday. That's all this is. Now, what you thought? You had a boyfriend? That's what you thought?
1: Right.
3: You thought y'all was finna start going together? What did you think when y'all was out that night and y'all was wilding out? What you thought? I got me a new man. Is that what you thought?
1: But what is she mad at her girlfriend for? Her girlfriend didn't ghost her. This is crazy.
3: Yeah.
1: Junior?
3: Now you mad at Rita because Rita hooked you up. Rita, this you did this. Uh-huh. It's Rita's man had some friends come through. You got with one of them. Y'all did the thing, and now look at you. Now you wonder what Rita,
1: you think
3: I can't
1: they
3: believe
1: set her
3: Rita
1: up?
3: Did it. Rita ain't made you lay down and do it.
1: No. What you got, Junior?
2: I just want to know this. Okay, you hooked up with his friend. These group hookups, they never turn into relationships. You should have known that.
1: Mm-hmm.
2: Okay, look.
4: First of all,

0: About what time of the morning did you get your common sense back? What time did that kick back in when you got mad? Now, was it after 6:30 a.m.? Because last night you was all for this. Now you wake up this morning, he ghosted me. All of your emotions. Of course he did.
1: All right. Moving on, guys, to Reese in Nassau. Reese writes, I was having fun with my man while he drove, if you know what I mean. Well, he got distracted and ran off the road and damaged his front bumper. Now he expects me to pay for half of the damages. Why is he asking me to give him half of the money, and do I have to? No and no.
2: No.
3: I think we're so grateful right now that we only fixing the bumper. Because this could have been, you know where I'm going, right?
4: Yeah.
3: You thought this was a good idea. What do y'all think was happening?
2: We understood what was happening.
5: Yeah. We just didn't need you to describe that.
1: Be so graphic with it.
3: That's why you can't get to the break, Carla, because now you're trying to, your foot is all tied up. I'm just trying to say, you can't.
1: Okay. Thank you, Tommy Jr.
3: Why you? Don't run over me like that, because I tell the truth. Don't do that.
1: What you got?
3: Go ahead, kid.
0: I was just saying like this. Look, you something you shouldn't be doing after 40. If you ain't did this before 40, because there's a lot of men upset with you. You just wrecked the car. Now, let me tell you something. You ain't got no experience in this. Y'all just have a conversation in the car. Don't be doing stuff you ain't supposed to be doing. That's all. Yeah. You ain't never did this before. Now, you didn't hit something the first time. Come on now.
1: Well, as a man, would you even ask a woman to pay like he did?
0: We ain't got time for the damages. We got to learn how to keep this car on the road first. That's what we got to talk about. Forget the damages. This is
3: I'm
0: the problem.
3: Glad my body ain't damaged. That's
0: that's all.
1: Yeah, well, it was just the car. And no, she shouldn't pay for it.
0: You know how many times he said, whoa? Whoa, whoa. We just don't know what he was whoa-ing to. We don't know if it was the whoa, hey. All right. We don't know which one he's talking about.
1: Last one, guys. This is from Taylor in Chicago. Taylor writes, I'm dating an older man, and he's very clingy. He likes to cuddle, and he takes my phone from me while we're watching movies. He even likes to drive me everywhere I go. Is he being too controlling, or is this how... is this how a man is supposed to act?
3: No, baby. That's how an old man is.
1: Yes.
3: That's how an old man is. Old man like that. He going to carry you to the store.
1: Yeah.
3: Let you get what you need. I sit out here in the car. I wait for you. Let me know what you need. If you need anything, you want to stop by and pick up anything, I'm here for you. And then him clingy. He like your warm body up against him. I want you to know that. Because old men get cold. That's why they got it hot in the house. They love that warm body up against him. This means, this is not from experience. I'm just saying. Yeah.
1: Uh-huh.
3: Yeah. You love that warm body.
1: You're a young man. Uh-huh. All right. So like that's what it is. All right. Thank you, Riddity Doe and Junior. Coming up at the top of the hour, we will have some entertainment news for you right after this.
3: I'm going to take you down there to Sam's when we get through here at the laundromat, and we go down there and we go.
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10: A vacant lot in Jackson is another step closer to becoming new housing. The Jackson Community Redevelopment Agency on Wednesday approved the sale of the North Cumberland Street property to a local developer, Marcus Love. Love plans to build 6 homes on this lot and 5 other adjoining lots he already owns. A woman who pleaded guilty this week to accessory to murder in connection with an accused quadruple murderer was sentenced. Michelle Ovelis is one of 5 people charged in connection with the deaths of 4 family members in Tipton.

0: Meadville last July. She'll serve 2 years in state prison. And a town in Gibson County has been ranked among the best places to live in Tennessee. A survey by Home Snacks placed Medina at number 5 and cited the town's rent prices, unemployment rate, schools, and commute to Jackson among its strong points. I'm Christy McIntyre. This update powered by WNBJ, Jackson's NBC 39.
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0: T.I. and Tiny have been married since 2010, and according to People magazine, they have faced ups and downs in the spotlight, both romantic and legal. T.I. served a one-year prison sentence back in 2009, you remember, for federal weapons charges. Together, T.I. and Tiny have a blended family of 7 children. Wow, let's see. T.I. revealed he had a crush on Tiny back when she was in the R&B group Escape, and the two finally got together, and of course the rest is history. T.I. is 45 years old now, and he announced that he is retiring after he drops his Kill the King album and said, quote, "I feel blessed to have had such a long career, to go from a kid that was praying to be a part of something to having such a significant role." So, T.I. as a rapper and a performer, entertainer, will be missed. But here's a question, guys. How important is it to have a partner by your side to navigate life's ups and downs with you? And do you think that's one of the most important tests of a relationship?
1: Oh, I definitely do. I don't think I would be nowhere where I am right now without my partner.
0: Mm-hmm.
1: There's no way possible.
0: Mm-hmm.
1: She has stopped me from doing so much stupid stuff.
2: And here we are still.
0: What? And you're still doing stupid
1: stuff. Me from
2: she must be exhausted.
1: You know, and that's why she don't have to work. I commend her on that. You don't have to do that. Just keep me out of trouble. She's done a great job. And then on a serious note, just y'all already know my health issues, man. For her to be there and be by my side every step of the way, guide me through whatever. You never know when the doctor walk in the door. You never know what news they about to deliver.
0: Yeah.
1: So, you know, for her to be there through thick
0: and
1: thin.
0: That's love. That's love and commitment.
1: Man.
2: That's love. Yeah.
0: And commitment. Yeah. Mm-hmm. All right.
1: Love is the truth, baby.
3: Yeah.
0: Junior?
1: Love is the truth.
3: Well, yeah. It's very important, especially for me. You know, matter of fact, anybody with a chronic illness need to get married, because somebody can keep track of this medication, understand these words. I don't know what a necrosis is, but she do. Somebody got to decipher this stuff. Yeah, it was mandatory for me. I knew. As a matter of fact, I didn't even know my medication. Which one I'm supposed to take now? Somebody got to track this stuff. I got that Monday through Sunday pill bottle. Give it to me. What's today? I didn't mess up. I took Tuesdays on Thursdays. Mm-hmm. I messed up. Just hand it to me now.
0: And Carla, you're married. I'm sure Tosh is very supportive and loving of you as well.
2: Yeah, and it's a two-way street. If you are married, you want to make sure that you're in it with a person that's ride or die. You know, I think New Edition wrote a song about that. Sunny days, can you stand the rain?
0: Yes.
2: You know, you can find somebody with the good times, but you need them through the bad
0: times. Right.
1: And
0: that's
1: we've
0: right.
1: been through some storms.
0: Man. Oh, yeah. Oh, yeah.
2: Hurricanes, tornadoes. All kinds of absolute truth. But yeah, for sure.
0: All right, guys, switching gears in some really weird news. Guys, I'm sorry about this, but listen to this. A 39-year-old Russian woman was sentenced to 5 years in a woman's penal colony in Moscow for amputating with her teeth, her husband's penis. She suspected that he'd been unfaithful based on erotic text messages on his phone. She confessed in court to plotting her, quote, bloody revenge by sharpening her teeth with a file. She aimed to bite off with a high degree of certainty. Okay, the surgeon that reattached, that's the good news, a man's unit, testified in court, quote, "She bit off his penis with her teeth and spat it out. He briefly lost consciousness from the shock, then put his penis in a glass, poured saline solution in, and called an ambulance." Wow.
2: Whoa.
1: I know. That ain't my penis on the floor over there. I know that's not what that is.
0: Wow.
3: Crazy.
0: He denied cheating, and he filed for divorce.

0: More about the reattachment.
1: Oh, that's what I was going to ask right. You. Aren't you guys concerned about that?
0: I'm concerned about the reattachment. Mm-hmm. Is
1: it gonna work properly going now?
0: It ain't leaning right, Doc.
1: Wow.
0: I think you got it on backwards. It just don't feel right.
2: Backwards.
0: This ain't good.
1: Wow.
2: Can you imagine?
1: They
2: said he went into
1: shock. Shock, yeah. But then he got up and put it in a jar in some saline solution. Wow, what
0: smart.
1: A presence of mind.
2: Same
0: smart.
2: Thing we put our contacts in.
0: I'd put it in pickle juice. I know how to put it in pickle juice. I'd put it in pickle juice trying to get there. Some with some vinegar in it, you know.
1: Well, the good news is that he filed for divorce, okay?
3: This is... Singapore, you need some lashings for this. This lashings. This is what this is. This ain't no time. Lash her every day.
2: So you saying Junior Russia didn't...
3: Yeah, they didn't do enough for us.
1: She didn't get enough punishment.
2: Yeah.
0: Every time somebody see the him, they looking dead. And his belly button. Every time they see him, they looking dead at his belly button. Like,
1: finally, we got to talk about this. The House of Representatives on Tuesday passed a bill that would make daylight savings time permanent throughout the United States. Okay, so we're happy about that. We're happy that they made this step. So we'll see how it goes. That's absolutely right. Now, coming up, thank you guys. Coming up at 20 minutes after, we'll check the Steve Harvey Morning Show voicemail at 877-29-STEVE right after this.
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0: 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Now tell me, you asked for calls from Hattiesburg, so here we go, okay?
1: I want to know what they thought.
0: All right, here's a caller from Hattiesburg, right here, Hattiesburg, Mississippi. Let's go.
2: Hi, Steve. I was just calling to let you know Nephew Tommy was in Hattiesburg, Mississippi, June 11th, and he did a awesome job. I love you, Nephew Tommy.
0: Aw.
1: Thank you.
0: Very sweet. Yeah, that was good. Yeah, you had a good time there as well, you said, Tommy, right?
1: I had a good time.
0: All right, let's keep the party going.
3: All right.
0: Here's another voicemail from Hattiesburg. Check it out.
4: Good morning, Steve and the Steve Harvey Morning Crew. I just wanted to call in and say that Nephew Tommy did an amazing job Saturday night in Hattiesburg, Mississippi. We had a great time, and we love you all. Thanks. Bye.
1: Bad. I love that southernness. Love that. We had southernness in the air.
0: Look at Monica all perked up.
1: Great time.
0: Mississippi, Monica.
1: You know that thing.
0: All right. This is Laura from Hattiesburg.
1: Laura.
0: She has to say.
5: Hey, Steve. This is Laura from Hattiesburg. I just got through listening to Nephew Tommy. He was awesome. I love him. I love him. Keep it coming, Tommy. And the jokes. Thank you, Nephew Tommy. Mississippi, Nephew Tommy.
0: I love that energy. I love that energy.
6: That was great.
0: All right. This is the last one, Neff. This is Peaches from Hattiesburg.
1: Oh,
0: Peaches.
1: Ain't nothing like a Peaches. Come on.
7: Happy City! We just seen Neff Tommy in Hattiesburg. This is Peaches. I listen to you every morning. This is Van. I listen to you every morning. I love all of y'all.
0: Oh, that was so,
8: that's
0: sweet.
8: So sweet.
0: Yeah.
1: I love it.
0: Thank you, Hattiesburg, Mississippi, for showing up. Yeah.
8: Yes.
0: Tommy. Sip.
1: I appreciate y'all, Hattiesburg, hanging out with your boy on Saturday night. It was a great thing. We had a good time.
0: Mm-hmm.
1: We rock hard. Yes.
0: Now, you don't do what Chris Brown does when he meets and greets his fans or anything, right?
1: Have a whole couch come out there?
0: Well, you know,
8: stage.
0: He does. Yeah, that's on stage, but backstage he has meets and greets too. You don't.
1: Backstage? What we doing back there?
8: You scared?
0: It's a lot going on backstage,
1: I'm older
0: too.
1: Now. I get on back to my room, baby.
8: You didn't want Peaches and them back there?
1: I appreciate Peaches them coming, but I'm going to get on back to my room. Thank y'all.
0: So, you know, Tank recently posted on Instagram that performers should connect with their fans by getting on the road. And not just relying on social media followers as your fan base. So you guys agree with that?
9: Absolutely.
0: Yeah.
8: Yeah.
1: I'll go out front and take some pictures.
0: Mm-hmm.
1: But
0: mm-hmm.
1: There ain't no backstage happening.
8: Hey, Peaches.
1: Hey, Peaches.
0: All right, guys. Coming up at 34 minutes after, we're going to ask the crew some random questions right after this.
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12: A vacant lot in Jackson is another step closer to becoming new housing. The Jackson Community Redevelopment Agency on Wednesday approved the sale of the North Cumberland Street property to a local developer, Marcus Love. Love plans to build 6 homes on this lot and 5 other adjoining lots he already owns. A woman who pleaded guilty this week to accessory to murder in connection with an accused quadruple murderer was sentenced. Michelle Ovelis is one of 5 people charged in connection with the deaths of 4 family members in Tiptonville last July. She'll serve 2 years in state prison. And a town in Gibson County has been ranked among the best places to live in Tennessee. A survey by Home Snacks placed Medina at number 5 and cited the town's rent prices, unemployment rates, schools, and commute to Jackson among its strong points. I'm Christy McIntyre. This update powered by WNBJ, Jackson's NBC 39.
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9: Jerry, I hear you're still whistling.
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0: What's up, y'all? This your man, Sandy Entertainer. You're listening to the Steve Harvey Morning Show. Yeah, boy.
1: It is time now to ask the crew just some random questions, guys. So here you go. Are you watching the World Cup? I know, Junior, you said earlier that it's about time for it to come to an end now. So have you been watching it because you care or just because everyone else is watching it?
2: Oh, we watching it because everybody else watching.
3: Right.
2: You know. You know. I ain't never seen this many black people watch soccer, first of all.
3: That's A.
2: Yeah.
4: We don't have anything else on. So yeah.
1: Okay.
4: If it's sports, we'll watch it.
1: Uh-huh. Okay. Here's just a random question. What ex do you miss the most? And why?
4: What?
2: The one on tic-tac-toe?
1: The one on tic-tac-toe.
4: That
3: the
4: ex right
3: and
4: there.
3: The old.
2: That's it, huh? I swear to God, that's the only one I can.
1: All right, we're going to move on.
4: Please do.
1: I know how much you guys love those ex questions. What's one important skill that is not being taught in school? Financial literacy, for sure.
2: Well, that's one of them, for real.
5: Reading cursive.
4: They can't write in cursive.
3: They can't even write. Just a little bit.

0: but I don't know if they could read, like, if somebody mm-hmm. a handwritten letter in cursive mm-hmm. penmanship. I don't think they can read that.
1: You think they're going to bring it back?
0: No.
1: Yes.
0: I don't. So, no. Right.
2: Telling time.
3: They're not going to ever carry that one again.
1: I remember, Tommy, when you first brought that to us.
2: Yeah.
1: All right. What's something that became 10 times better once you stopped caring what people thought about you? You know, what do you think?
3: Sex.
2: Wait.
3: Yeah.
1: Yeah. What? But that's, you didn't do that in public where people can have an opinion.
2: Well, if they spread a rumor about it, he didn't care. That's all he's saying.
3: Yeah, that's acceptable.
2: That's somebody else.
1: All right. In your opinions, guys, what's the worst month of the year? The worst month of the year, in your opinion?
2: Oh, January.
1: January? Why?
2: The weather. The coldest month
1: yeah.
2: of the year?
1: Yeah.
2: I spent a lot of time in a different place in January.
3: Yeah. Uh-huh. In August. August is the hottest.
1: The hottest. Ooh, oh, yeah.
0: Okay. Mm-hmm. So you're miserable in August from the heat, and then you're cold in January.
2: Yeah.
1: Oh, mm-hmm. Okay. All right. What's the most, we're just doing random questions here. What?
3: But August is great because them kids going back to school in August. So I do love August.
4: So you want a do-over?
0: Uh-huh.
4: You want a do-over in August?
1: All right. What's the most you've ever paid for concert tickets and just regretted it the moment you got there?
3: Oh, let me see.
1: The moment that person got on concert? Stage.
3: Mm.
2: The concert wasn't bad. It was just the date was bad. And I paid for the tickets. I went to go see Will Downing, and I was 19. I was in the Will Downing.
1: Uh-huh.
0: Okay, so, Will Downing.
1: Yeah. At 19.
2: And, I take this girl on Valentine's Day, and she didn't know who Will Downing was, and I did. So she just sat there the whole time complaining, I don't know none of these songs. Would you listen? The band is playing. They got a She ain't never seen nothing. Like, dog, they were playing the whole time. What is this? They ain't got... What,
3: you
2: what's
3: way
2: this
3: younger
2: doing
3: than
2: in
3: you,
2: here?
3: Jim.
2: Why is
3: you
2: he got xylophones young. In here? Xylophones.
0: She wanted to see a DJ.
1: Man. Was she just a random date, or were you dating her? Had you been in a relationship with her?
2: No, it was just we've been talking, but it was just a date. But the tickets, the tickets was $125 a piece.
1: And all she did was complain.
2: You wasn't in the back.
1: Right, no VIP treatment, none of that, huh?
2: Oh, my gosh. Worst date.
1: All right, Tommy, worst date?
3: This was bad because this was actually my first time going to a concert on a date as a kid, as 17, 18 years old. Mm-hmm. So I went to Prince, Purple Rain.
1: Oh yeah.
3: Purple Rain. And, mm-hmm. and I thought this was just going to be great excitement. How come I didn't realize I bought tickets behind something that had an obstruction in the way?
0: So, obstructed view tickets, yeah.
3: So we heard Prince, but never seen him the whole night. We
1: she had a right to complain.
3: Just looking at me upside my head like,
1: yeah.
3: We ain't seeing Prince. I don't know what he looked like in that. Where the hell is it?
1: I think it was Prince. Okay. Coming up next, it is The Nephew with today's prank phone call right after this.
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0: This is Steve Harvey Morning Show, man. When there's something wrong with you, you usually the last person to know it. Everybody else know.
1: Like, you're in denial about it?
2: Person to admit it.
0: I mean, we got it on the show.
3: What do you mean?
4: I'm gonna say this right here before we even start.
0: I'll go down the line.
4: Ain't nobody said nothing to y'all this morning. I'm not for it this morning. I done said it. I done said it like that.
0: Okay, cool. And I care. Okay, yeah. And I care. Okay.
1: Go ahead.
0: Shirley has never thought of herself as bougie.
1: And I still do.
0: We all have.
4: No, that's
1: okay, so she's saying she's in denial about her bougie-ness. Is that what you're saying?
4: For years. She
0: said, I'm just me.
1: I am.
0: See, right there.
4: Her family say that. Now, that's true.
0: See that?
2: Anyway.
1: Move along. Who else? Come on.
2: Who else?
0: Carla.
1: Yes.
0: Ratchet hoodness.
1: I'm not any of those things.
0: Tie cutting, busting windshields,
1: allegedly.
0: And then she hides it under the word alleged.
1: Yes, you have no proof.
2: We all see it.
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6: Coming up at the top of the hour, right about 4 minutes after, it's my strawberry letter for today, and the subject is the lady out back. Okay, we'll get into that, find out what that's all about in just a moment.
4: What is she doing out back?
6: Yeah, that's the key right there. We'll find
4: is
6: out.
4: Is it Outback Steakhouse?
6: You never know. We'll find out in just a few, because right now, nephew, you have the prank phone call for today. What you got?
4: Thank you. I'm thinking about that blooming onion at Steakhouse.
6: Ooh, that's so good.
4: I'm sorry. I didn't get carried away. I got a prank for you today. This is pretty good. I like it. One of my friends is in it. Well, she not in it, but is. You just take a listen. You know, you see, you got. Can your wife help me with my thesis? And that sounds pretty simple, right?
6: Yeah.
4: Harmless.
6: I like the sound of that. Yeah.
4: Harmless, right?
6: But we know you.
4: Yeah. Well, hold on right quick. Let me show it to you. Can your wife help me with my thesis? Let's go, cat dog.
7: Hello. I'm trying to reach. Yeah. Who is this?
8: My name is Ellis, man. Is this Darrell? Is this her husband?
7: Yeah. This is me.
8: Hey, how you doing, man? Listen, my mother is Miss, man. She goes to church with your wife's mom, with mother. And I'm actually in med school, man. And they told me your wife is she's a nurse. Is that right?
7: Yeah. She's a nurse. But you say your mama go to church with my wife's mama?
8: Right. My mother's she goes to church with mother.
7: Oh, okay then. All right.
8: What I was calling y'all for, Darrell, man, if you didn't mind, I wanted to. I'm getting ready to do my thesis, man. I'm doing my thesis for the end of the year. End of the semester, man, for med school, and they told me your wife, you know, that might be able to help me out. So I was hoping I could talk to her for a second, if you don't mind.
7: Yeah, hold on real quick, all right? Hold on.
8: Okay.
7: I want to talk to you about something his mama spoke. He want to talk to you. This,

0: Who is this?
1: Hello?
0: Hello?
1: Hey.
0: Yes?
1: Hey, how you doing? My name is Ellis. My mother, she go to church with your mother.
0: Uh-huh.
1: And they gave me your number that you might be able to help me out with some stuff. I'm in med school right now. I'm studying to be a gynecologist. And that you might be able to help me out with some things. And I wanted to reach out to you if it was cool.
0: Okay. And what's your name again?
1: Ellis.
0: And your mom goes to church with my mom?
1: Right.
0: Okay.
1: Right.
0: Okay. What I'm doing is
1: my thesis, and you know, this is my big end of the year exam.
0: Uh-huh.
1: And what I'm doing is I'm making my thesis a video, and opposed to a report.
0: Okay.
1: So everything is going to be on video. So what I'm trying to do is actually get a time where I can hook up with you and maybe examine you and get all that on video.
0: So you said you want to videotape me? What kind of exam did you say?
1: I will be giving you a you know, and I put you know your legs in the stirrups and all that, and just video me doing the actual examination on you.
0: You want a video? Maybe you want to videotape him giving me a
2: Hello, hey, say, what you talking about? You
1: want to
2: do what again, dude?
1: Well, I'm working on my thesis, man, and what I'm doing, my thesis is gonna be a video. So I'm gonna actually video myself giving your wife a.
2: Man, what you talking about? You want to videotape my wife giving a? No, what the f*** is wrong with you?
1: Hey, brother, this right here for my grade, man. You know, this ain't nothing on a personal tip, man. This is for the grade, you know. Your wife being in the medical field, I thought y'all would have understand
2: something
1: like that.
2: This is my wife you talking about, dude. If you can't, you want a video camera of my wife.
1: Hey, man, listen, this is for my grade, man. This ain't, I mean, only the professor is going to see.
2: You can smoke as far as I'm concerned. You better go find somebody else. You better do my wife. This again, man.
1: My name Ellis, man. I told you, my mama, Miss, she go to church with
0: mama. She can't go to church with my mama, and I'm calling
2: her. Man, no, we don't know who the Miss is, man. We ain't never seen your mama, man. What you trying to do? You ain't finna do no on my wife, man. All y'all. Hell yeah.
1: Okay, but y'all, let me ask you something. Don't she go in there and get a anyway at least once or twice a year?
2: Yeah, she do, but ain't got no videotape my wife and like that.
1: But man, this is brother.
2: You better go find somebody else, man. That man, dog. That man. I don't know you. I don't know your mama. All y'all, man.
1: Okay. Can you put me on speakerphone so I can talk to both y'all?
2: No, hell no. You ain't gonna talk back to my wife. Man.
1: Okay, can I say one more thing?
2: Come on, videotaping my wife, dog. Yeah, you ain't talking to my wife no more.
1: I just want to say this, man. This is Nephew Tommy from the Steve Harvey Morning Show. You just got pranked by your homeboy, Doug.
2: Baby. This ain't no Nephew Tommy talking about videotaping my wife. This is Nephew Tommy.
1: Yeah. You got a boy named Doug, don't you?
2: Hold on, wait. What'd you say? Who did that?
1: Doug.
2: Doug and Tony. I'm gonna kick his man. That's some man. Dude, you don't call nobody. Oh, dog. Man, you had me hot, dude.
1: Oh, man. Y'all all right, man?
2: My heart was beating fast, man.
1: Hey, man. Hey, put the phone up over y'all's heels, man.
2: Okay, hold on right quick. Let me see if I can turn the speaker on. Hold on. All right, go ahead, man.
1: Okay, down.
0: What?
1: I got one thing I gotta ask y'all. What is the baddest radio show in the land?
0: Steve Harvey Morning Show. That's why you want.
2: Man, say, man, next time my wife go back up in there, man, get up. I'm going up in there, man. Make sure your ain't up in there.
3: And there you have it, ladies and gentlemen.
4: You say it like you really nailed that one.
3: What?
4: You play
3: what?
5: All the time.
3: That was Wendy Raquel's ex-husband right there.
4: Pranked
3: real good. Yep.
5: Oh, for real?
3: Good. Yep. Big ups our girl Wendy. Wendy, what it do, girl?
4: Yeah, she's in the Shy right now playing.
3: She in the Shy?
4: Mm-hmm.
3: Yeah.
5: Riley.
4: Yep.
3: So talented.
5: She's doing good. I love
4: this
5: show.
4: Oh, yes. Oh, my God.
3: Shy. Talented hands down. Can do anything. Dance,
4: yes,
3: sing,
4: she can.
3: Act,
4: mm-hmm.
3: You name
4: mm-hmm.
3: it.
4: Comedy, drama, whatever.
3: Triple threat.
4: Mm-hmm.
3: Quadruple threat.
5: Principal
3: Wendy
5: Green.
3: Raquel Robinson. We love you. And that's, what am I calling this right now? A tribute? There you go. Hey.
5: Okay. Giving her flowers on the radio.
4: Uh-huh. Yeah, we love her. Mm-hmm.
3: All right, get ready. Baton Rouge.

0: Louisiana, La Baton Rouge, Louisiana, August the 29th. That's a Saturday night. The nephew is coming to town. Got a few frat brothers ringing me up. I'm going to hit you back. We will connect, I promise you. So all you brothers of Kappa Alpha Psi Fraternity Incorporated, the nephew is coming to the River Center Theater in Baton Rouge, Louisiana, Saturday, August 29th. Land in the cut next week. Uh-oh, it's Chi-Town, baby. Chicago, Illinois. Yeah, Tommy going to the Chi. How about that? The winery, the city winery, I got four shows. One on Friday, two Saturday, one on Sunday. And selling like hotcakes, so I appreciate y'all. I got a whole bunch of noobs coming to hang out with me in the Chi. So all you Kappa Alpha Psi noobs in Chicago, hey man, I'm coming, baby. Yes, we will have a yo moment. That's a promise. That's a guarantee. There will be a yo moment. To all you other Greeks, if you want to come hang out with us, come on and hang out with us. Because you know what they say. She with the noobs now. That's what they say. It feels so wonderful to be as stupid as I am. Yeah. What else I got?
1: Oh, it does.
2: It really feels wonderful to you.
0: It's a wonderful thing. I'm trying to see. I'm going also. Where I'm going? August 2nd. One night only in Memphis. August 2nd, one night only in Memphis. I'm just scrolling through my Pittsburgh City Winery. Pittsburgh City Winery. August the 8th. Forgot about that. Pittsburgh City Winery.
1: Yeah. Where are you going to be August 21st, 22nd, that weekend?
0: August 21st, 22nd.
1: Wait, and why do you ask, Carla? We got
3: my anniversary weekend. Let me see. Where you going to be? Where are you going, Junior?
2: I'll be in Lansdowne, Pennsylvania. That's
0: where I'm there you go.
1: So I might go to Philly. What about you, Tommy?
0: I'm off that weekend.
1: Oh, who got you the weekend on?
0: My wife. Thank you, Jesus.
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7: A vacant lot in Jackson is another step closer to becoming new housing. The Jackson Community Redevelopment Agency on Wednesday approved the sale of the North Cumberland Street property to a local developer, Marcus Love. Love plans to build six homes on this lot and five other adjoining lots he already owns. A woman who pleaded guilty this week to accessory to murder in connection with an accused quadruple murderer was sentenced. Michelle Ovelis is one of five people charged in connection with the deaths of four family members in Tiptonville last July. She'll serve 2 years in state prison. And a town in Gibson County has been ranked among the best places to live in Tennessee. A survey by Home Snacks placed Medina at number five and cited the town's rent prices, unemployment rates, schools, and commute to Jackson among its strong points. I'm Christy McIntyre. This update powered by WNBJ, Jackson's NBC 39.
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0: It's the Steve Harvey Morning Show, man. Junior still out.
1: But my question, though, you don't mind if we take off. What is your problem with Junior?
2: Yeah.
0: Because he ain't told nobody he was going to take off this long.
3: We did. Yeah. We knew.
4: He ain't told me nothing.
1: I wish I would tell you. Tommy, I'm getting ready to take vacation.
3: What? But Steve, let's go back to Nephew. We got to run stuff by him when we on vacation.
1: No.
3: Clear that up.
0: He
3: right
0: feels
3: now.
0: That way. He does feel that way.
1: We're not doing that.
3: Sir.
4: Is this something you want to do, Sherilyn and Carl? Are y'all trying to go somewhere?
1: If I do, I know who to call, and it's not you.
3: Unbelievable.
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1: 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We could be reading your letter live on the air, just like we're going to read this one right here, right now. And you never know, it could be yours. So go ahead and write it.
4: It could be yours. Buckle up and hold on tight. We got it for you. Here it is. Strawberry letter.
1: All right, nephew. Thank you. The subject, the lady out back. We've been wondering what this letter was all about. Well, here we go. Dear Stephen Shirley, I've been with my fiance for 7 years and we live together. I work out of town for 2 weeks out of the month, but never in a million years would I ever expect him to cheat on me. I surprised him by coming home a day early this week. I got an Uber, and when I got home, there was a car parked on the side of the house, so I assumed that my neighbor had company. Inside, my fiance was on the couch drinking a beer with two candles lit. It looked like he had a rough day at work, but he acted like he was glad to see me, and he gave me a big bear hug. As I went toward our bedroom to change clothes, I saw something dash across the backyard.

0: was unnecessary, but I did it anyway. I asked him over and over if he had another woman in our house. He said that I'm delusional. Did I come home early and interrupt my fiance and his girlfriend? Yes, ma'am, you did. And I don't know about his girlfriend. It could have been some random, you know, I don't know. But you did interrupt him and a woman for sure. And the fact that he tried to play it so cool, not get up and help you investigate, to me, those are all red flags. Believe your eyes. Please believe your eyes. You know what you saw. You saw the car. You saw the figure. A dash in the backyard, that would have scared the mess out of me. You saw and heard a black woman cranking up the car on the side of the house. No, it was not Miss P's, anybody visiting her, because Miss P was at her daughter's house. She wasn't even there. So you heard and saw all this, no matter what lies he told you. You know what you saw. And I say, after 7 years of being engaged and with your crazy schedule, 2 weeks on and 2 weeks off, he has plenty of time to do whatever he wants to do. This cheating has probably been going on for a while. 7 years is a long, long time to be engaged. And from the looks of it, I don't know if you have a future with this guy after this. Tommy?
1: He's been a player for a long time, and he's gotten sloppy with his actions. He's not the player he thinks he is, and it's all falling apart. And it, we see every step of the way it falls apart. First of all, what I don't understand, fiance for 7 years. When are we getting married? On one of these 2 weeks you come home? When are we gonna get married? That should be somewhere in the equation. Some questions that you should have. But here we go. Car on the side of the house. That's a sign. Bad player right there. That car should have been two streets over. You should have never seen that car. Okay? I'm just giving you the signs that you should have been looking for. Here go the next one. What was the next one? Candles lit. When his big behind been at home with some candles drinking beer by himself? Who do that? who's sitting around with give me a flavor of a candle. Who out there with some sweet smelling candles drinking
2: lavender,
1: a beer
2: vanilla.
1: By themselves? Lavender. Who out there with lavender by themselves? That don't make
0: patchouli.
1: No sense.
0: Patchouli.
1: Okay. Yes. Here's another thing. When the last time he gave you a big bear hug like that? Like he just been missing you forever. When did he do that? He ain't done that lately, right? Now, you go in the bedroom. You changing clothes. Something dashes across the backyard. Now, where I'm upset with you is, why you didn't dash? Why you didn't get out there so you can see what's going on? You know doggone well there wasn't no dog dashing across that backyard. Now, problem he had is, once again, what I said, she should have parked two streets over. She'd have parked two streets over. He could have went out the side gate. She could have went out the side gate, walked around the back. She'd have never seen this lady. This is just bad player altogether. But I'm giving you your what you should have been doing. You should have been out there. Why, when she was out there cranking up on the side of the house, you couldn't go out there so you could see what's going on? You got, if you're going to start CSI, like this camera thing you're doing now, it's too late for that.
2: Yeah.
1: It's too late. This ain't going to happen again at that house. Ever. It's not going to happen ever again. Because you done semi-caught it. You semi-caught it. And you're moving too fast. You got to know what you're doing if you're going to be precise. Now, do you know who knows? Do you know who knows?
2: Who?
1: Miss P knows. That white lady. Miss P, she know. Now, she ain't there this week, but she's always there. Miss P know that car been being parked on the side of the house for hours at a time in those 2 weeks that you are normally gone when you're working in another city. Miss P know everything. I suggest you get real acquainted with the white lady that live next door, because Miss P gonna fill you in on everything you need to know. But as far as the cameras and stuff, baby, you're too late. You're too late. You're too late. And watch him for the next 2 weeks. You ain't finna see no candles lit. Watch him. That ain't what he do.
0: Hang on, nephew. Hang on. We'll have part two of our response to this strawberry letter at 23 minutes after the hour. Today's strawberry letter subject, the lady out back. We'll be back with Junior's response right after this.
1: Juniper Breeze. Is that Juniper Breeze?
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0: 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All right, we're going to recap today's Strawberry Letter. The subject is a lady out back. A young lady wrote in. She's been with her fiance for 7 years. They've been engaged for 7 years. They live together. She works out of town 2 weeks, and then she's in town for 2 weeks. So that's what they've been doing for the past 7 years. And she says never in a million years would she think that her fiance would be cheating on her. But one day she came home early. She looked through the window. Well, first of all, she saw a car parked in the driveway, and that's not normal. An unrecognizable car in the driveway. Then she looks through the window.
1: Side of the house.
0: Yeah, on the side of the house.
1: Not even.
0: You got to be specific when you're cheating, right? And then she looks through the window, and she sees her man drinking a beer by himself. Looks like he had a hard day, and he has some candles lit. Okay. Another red flag besides the car on the side of the house. She goes in to her husband. Her fiance gives her a big bear hug. Then she makes her way to the bedroom, and she looks out the window, and she sees something dash across the backyard. And the fiance says, oh, that's probably a dog. Then she sees and hears a black woman get in the car that was on the side of the house and crank it up and drive away. Still, the fiance doesn't move off the couch. Oh, that's probably someone at the neighbor's house leaving. Okay, come to find out, the neighbor wasn't even home. So anyway, bottom line is, yeah, her name was Miss P. Bottom line is, she wants to know, is she delusional? Did she come home too early and interrupt her fiance and his girlfriend? So that's where we are with this one. Junior?
2: All right. Let's say the question is, did I come home early and interrupt my fiance and his girlfriend? Okay, well, if it ain't the girlfriend, let's just go back to the statement in the letter. I saw something dash across the backyard, and it scared the crap out of me. My fiance said it was probably just a dog, and he didn't get up to go check it out. All right, well, let me ask a few questions. What dog, 5'8", running across the backyard on hind legs with car keys to a Toyota? What dog? If it ain't a girlfriend, what dog? Just tell me, what dog exactly know when to sneak out of house and close the back?

0: backsliding though, quietly. If it ain't a girlfriend,
1: right,
0: tiptoeing with car key. What dog get up to a gate, open it, and then close it? Hit that latch and then close. Now the dog know how to. He understand what the D, the R, the N, the drive, reverse, neutral. What dog is we talking about? What dog know Miss P? If it ain't the girlfriend, what dog just be visiting? Yeah. And why this dog that's doing all of this ain't on the news? And why this dog ain't nobody heard this? How come Fox ain't covering this dog that's just driving house to house? If it's just a dog, what dog know how to run in wedges? What dog is this? I just want to know what dog. If it ain't a girlfriend, lady, what dog? Tell me about the dog. Somebody has seen this dog. What dog get on the phone? Girl, I almost got caught. What dog is that? What dog? I ain't heard no answer. What? Of course, it's his girlfriend.
2: Yeah.
0: What man lay up and drink beer with two candles lit? What? You got a Heineken and two candles lit? Come on now. I've had a beer at the house. I ain't lit now a candle.
2: Yeah. This
0: the
2: is
0: game
2: crazy.
0: Is on.
2: Yeah.
0: This don't make no sense. Just tell me what dog. Just tell me what dog this is. What dog? What dog whispers by?
2: Because you know all this went down.
0: Yeah. Before, yeah. Uh-huh. What dog is this?
2: Mm-hmm.
0: What dog say, oh, hell, she here? Because she took an Uber home. Oh, here, I got to go. What dog actually listen to their master? I got a dog. I tell that dog to go over there and sit there. Dog never go. What dog just say go out the back and the dog go out the back? Come on. What dog is we talking about that he told you?
2: Yeah. Yeah, this makes no sense.
0: This is crazy. Mm-hmm. Of course you caught him with his girlfriend.
2: Yes.
0: And you better not marry him.
2: No, please.
0: If you do
2: not.
0: That dog gonna be back over there doing the same thing. Because they train. He's trying to come home.
2: Mm-hmm. So, yeah, she's not delusional. She asked the question,
0: no.
2: Junior, is she delusional? No, you saw what you saw. You know what you saw. You know what you saw. And, yes, you came home early and interrupted him.
0: Yeah. Shirley, ask me this, Shirley.
2: Uh-huh.
0: What dog know how to collect this purse, cell phone, and keys at one time? What dog is this? Got everything, didn't leave nothing?
2: Okay. Of all the animals he could have picked, why did he say a dog? Why did he say a dog?
0: And you know they went to dinner. What dog know to get their leftover to-go plate and just take it home? What dog is this? What dog know how to operate a microwave? What dog got rent payments? What dog you know? If this ain't a girlfriend.
2: Yeah, and this has been going on for a while. They've been engaged for 7 years, and this is her job. 2 weeks on, 2 weeks at the house, and 2 weeks on the road. So
0: what dog know your road schedule? Let's ask about that. It's a smart dog. If this was Scooby, I would roll everywhere. Man, come on. Of course it's girlfriend.
2: All right. Yeah. Okay, the lady out back. All right. Thank you, guys. Post your comments on today's Strawberry Letter at Steve Harvey FM on Instagram and Facebook. And check out the Strawberry Letter podcast on the free iHeartRadio app. Free never sounded so good. You can download it today. Now, coming up at 46 minutes after the hour, we got Junior and Sports Talk right after this.
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2: A vacant lot in Jackson is another step closer to becoming new housing. The Jackson Community Redevelopment Agency on Wednesday approved the sale of the North Cumberland Street property to a local developer, Marcus Love. Love plans to build six homes on this lot and five other adjoining lots he already owns. A woman who pleaded guilty this week to accessory to murder in connection with an accused quadruple murderer was sentenced. Michelle Ovelis is one of five people charged in connection with the deaths of four family members in Tiptonville last July. She'll serve 2 years in state prison. And a town in Gibson County has been ranked among the best places to live in Tennessee. A survey by Home Snacks placed Medina at number five and cited the town's rent prices, unemployment rates, schools, and commute to Jackson among its strong points. I'm Christy McIntyre. This update powered by WNBJ, Jackson's NBC 30.

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0: 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What you got, Junior?
1: Yeah, listen, everybody, this is very important today. Listen, you know when my dates had stuff. Just go find out, you know, Lansdowne, Pennsylvania on August 22nd, Jackson, Mississippi on August 15th. But I don't know if y'all saw this, but this is really something we didn't know. I just found out.
0: What?
1: Well, have y'all seen Chris Johnson from the Tennessee Titans? Did y'all know he's battling ALS?
2: Yes. Oh, everybody's taking a challenge for him.
1: Yeah, everybody's doing the ice bucket challenge for him, man. And I just want to let him know, man, I was a fan of CJ2K, man. Everybody loved him, man, when he played, man. He's one of the fastest people to ever play in the NFL. Ran a 4.240. That boy was fly. He could fly. And I saw him actually sitting in a chair now at 40 years old, diagnosed with ALS, speaking through a computer. And he's 40 years old. He was diagnosed when he was 39. Now he's 40. And he has ALS. And one of his messages was, what I thought so important. That's why I love about what Tommy does and what I do. He said to get involved in your health care, get in the fight. That is his message, is to get in the fight of your health care. He is not upset that he has ALS. He is not upset about that. He just said, I want to get the message out. And I want people to get active and get into their health care, which is very important. The awareness, raising the awareness for the issue. And ALS is a disease that messes with your nervous system, so that's why they weaken their limbs and their legs. And that's why I saw him there, and I said, man, just in 2017, he just retired from the NFL. And 10 years later, he has ALS.
0: Wow.
1: Which is, you wouldn't even expect that. He said it has no trace in his family. He had no idea. But I want to give strong support to his wife, who is his primary caregiver, Brittany. I want to say thank you for taking care of this man, because it is very important that you get involved in your health care. It is very important if you have a family member with sickle cell to get involved in the fight. It is very important if you have somebody in your family with cancer. It is very important to get involved in the fight. It is things like this that when you get involved in your health care, you do raise awareness and you do make a difference. And it's very important that I get to see Chris Johnson, even with his condition, do it the same way he's doing it. Full speed.
2: You know what the first step is?
1: What's that time?
2: You got to go to the doctor to get checked. That's
1: you
2: the
1: do.
2: First step.
1: You do.
2: You got to go get checked. A lot of people like, it's been bothering me, but it'll go away.
0: Yeah, no, because there are symptoms. There are some things that, you know, that are not normal, you know, how you feel and all of that. And you should get that. When you have those little signals, you should go get that checked. You're absolutely
2: listen
0: right,
2: to
0: Tommy.
2: Your body.
1: Listen to
3: your body.
1: For the last 3 days, I got to go today. Matter of fact, it's the third day. I've been at the doctor. I'm getting everything done. They pull blood. Yeah, they pull blood. I've had an EKG. I've had everything done. And
3: remember,
1: I'm going to get the results
3: today.
1: Remember
3: that when you were at the polls, voting for people who don't want health care. Remember?
1: Oh, absolutely.
3: Right. We're all
1: there. We got to vote.
3: Yeah.
1: So I'm proud of you, Chris
3: Johnson.
1: People
3: don't go to the doctor.
1: They don't.
0: Yeah.
1: And we're proud of you, man.
0: All right, Junior, thank you for that. Coming up at the top of the hour, we're going to switch gears because a woman on social media needs some advice. She says he's not just another boyfriend. We'll talk about it right after this.
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2: A vacant lot in Jackson is another step closer to becoming new housing. The Jackson Community Redevelopment Agency on Wednesday approved the sale of the North Cumberland Street property to a local developer, Marcus Love. Love plans to build 6 homes on this lot and 5 other adjoining lots he already owns. A woman who pleaded guilty this week to accessory to murder in connection with an accused quadruple murderer was sentenced. Michelle Ovelis is one of 5 people charged in connection with the deaths of 4 family members in Tiptonville last July. She'll serve 2 years in state prison. And a town in Gibson County has been ranked among the best places to live in Tennessee. A survey by Home Snacks placed Medina at number 5 and cited the town's rent prices, unemployment rate, schools, and commute to Jackson among its strong points. I'm Christy McIntyre. This update powered by WNBJ, Jackson's NBC 39.
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This is from Tony on Steve Harvey FM. Tony writes, I've been through several partners over the last few years. What can I say? Dating's tough. It seems like a natural thing from my perspective, but to my family, who I only see once a year, I show up with a new partner every time they see me. I've been seeing an amazing guy for several months now, and this is the first relationship in a long time that I can truly picture lasting. He's excited to meet my family, but I've been dragging my feet because I'm worried they'll assume he's just the latest in a revolving door of boyfriends. I'm afraid if I keep delaying, though, he's going to think I'm hiding him and that I'm not as committed as he is. So here's her question. Should I let him meet

0: my family now or wait a little while longer? What do you guys think?
1: Let's wait a little while longer. You done made that mistake before. You didn't win a little too soon. Why don't we put a little bit more time into this relationship? A little bit more time, maybe another 6 months. So this coming Christmas, Thanksgiving, no, let's not meet them this time.
0: And why do you say that? Why do you say that? I want to know.
1: Because she got a track record, Shirley. Everybody she bring over there, it ain't working. So now that we think this is a good one, we think we on track. Let's continue to date and make sure we're locked in. Let's be 100%. I don't think she thinks she's 100% yet. Let's be 100% that we got the right guy. You're talking ready to love now. I know what I'm doing.
0: How do you ever know if it's right?
2: Right.
0: You know, I mean, how do you ever know?
2: Fail.
0: Yeah, and then you're thinking just because she's dating, that they don't always sleep together. You have to date, you know, right, some frogs to get to that prince, as it were. But okay, yeah, just because a person
1: I'm
0: dates
1: just
0: a
1: saying,
0: lot.
1: Let's just put some more time in. That's all. It's not gonna hurt that we don't meet the family till next year sometime. Let's put some more time in.
0: Okay.
1: It's all right for you to go to Thanksgiving by yourself sometime. It's okay.
3: Well, she got a habit of bringing a new man every year. I know why she's scared. Because her uncles that have been drinking all day, they ain't gonna know.
0: Uh-huh.
3: Is that Evan from last year? That ain't Evan? No. Who that? Carl? Is that Carl? That ain't. Well, what's your name, boy? What's your name?
0: Yes.
1: That group.
0: Uh-huh. Oh.
3: Well, what happened to the boy from last year? She don't want to hear all that.
4: Yeah, because that's what it's going to be.
3: I thought you and Evan was going to... Y'all, you weren't going to get right in front of this man.
0: That's
3: what
0: right.
3: The problem is. Well, come on in and get you something to eat. Boy, he ain't going to make it either. Next year, he's going to be somebody else. Lewis will be here next year.
1: Take the break.
3: Yeah. You might not want to go in there. Tell you right now. You're going to crush your site. Well, what happened to the boy that was working in the computer lab last year?
0: Yeah, I liked him.
3: Yeah, good job. Oh, you ain't gonna make it. I'm telling you right now. Wait till you get to my brother Larry. When Larry get in here, you be in trouble when Larry sees you.
0: What is Larry gonna say?
3: Hey, what y'all bring my name up for? What happened? Hey, what ain't you? What, you ain't the boy from last year? Is that the boy from last year? Everybody confirm. Is it? No, it's not him. No, it's not him. Okay. What happened to the boy from last year? We already covered that, Larry.
0: All right, moving on. We have time for another one, guys. VJ on Steve Harvey FM writes, I've been dating this woman for almost 2 months, but have held off on introducing her to my son. My thought is that the divorce from my wife was hard on my boy, and I don't think it's right to bring a new woman into his life until I'm sure she's going to be there for a while. However, my new girl isn't feeling it. She isn't feeling it, and she thinks I'm hiding her. That's not the case at all, but if I must choose between her feelings and my son wins every time. My question is, what is the right time to bring a new dating interest into the world of a young kid?
1: Come on. Ooh, y'all ready to love in the day, man. How old is the child?
0: Yeah, it's a young child.
1: You gotta wait. She gotta be patient with you. She gotta wait.
0: Mm-hmm.
1: She gotta wait. And I understand her, and I understand she thinks she's being tucked away. You just gotta wait. You gotta be comfortable because he's bringing you to his child, which is very important. Yeah. So but guess what? When you get there, you are the one. At least you don't know it.
0: All right, guys. Thank you. Very good. All right. We'll have more of the Steve Harvey Morning Show right after this.
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0: Have you guys seen this viral video of a 65-year-old man and his 13-year-old grandson? They're watching this bison at a Yellowstone National Park, and all of a sudden, the bison chased them through a wooded area before catching up to the grandpa and launching him in the air. You guys, yeah, I know everybody's, woo!
1: Yeah,
0: I mean, way up in
1: animal.
0: The air. Yeah, yes. Way up in the air. Yeah, the grandchild, thank God, was apparently not hurt. Yellowstone Park requires a 25-yard distance for viewing wildlife, including the bison, and a minimum 100 yards for bears, wolves, and cougars. Whew. Most bison-related injuries in the park occur when visitors get too close to the animal. Got to stay away.
1: I think it was snapping that camera, too. It did something.
0: Oh,
1: I think
0: maybe
1: it triggered
0: something. Yeah.
1: So it could have been anything, but so I think they lying when they say 25 feet. That not no, you need
0: 25 yards. Yeah.
1: Clearly, he needed more.
0: Yeah.
2: I saw this meme on social media where they were interviewing the bison, and he said, "I did it for my people. Stay off my land, colonize." Yeah.

0: Come on.
1: It's all you other bisons out there. Rise up.
0: Yeah. So it's 25 yards for viewing wildlife, including bison, but 100 yards for bears, wolves, and cougars.
1: Well, we need to move the bison to up there with the cougars because that was a little too close. That need to be 100 yards, too.
0: Yeah. Coming up at 33 minutes after, we'll play a round of Would You Rather. What,
1: baby
0: Tommy?
1: Mamas is 200 yards. Y'all know that one.
0: Right after
2: Boy,
0: this.
2: That's crazy.
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0: 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It's time now for a round of Would You Rather. Would you rather be 27 for the rest of your life, or would you rather be 45
1: for the rest
2: 45.
3: Yeah.
1: For the rest of my life.
3: Give me that 47. I was so stupid at 27.
0: You would have made it to 45 by the grace of God.
3: It's the one that I made it to 45.
0: By the grace of God. That's right.
3: I was ignorant.
0: Would you rather sleep with someone who snores a lot or who moves around the bed? Which one? You know, who always
3: just move around?
0: Yeah, tossing and turning.
2: Why y'all doing that?
0: It's just random questions.
2: That's not random. That's a specific. I'm not answering that. No, you're not.
4: Why?
0: What are you talking about?
3: Your wife be moving around, though?
0: Yeah, what's going on?
2: Move around.
0: Uh-huh.
2: What's the other part now?
3: Snoring.
0: Or a snoring.
2: I ain't saying nothing.
3: Okay. You plead the fifth. All right. No problem.
0: Okay. All right. We'll just move on.
3: I'd rather have a snore than a move arounder.
0: Yeah. Mm-hmm. Yeah.
3: I can't just wake up and you just behind my pillow. You know what I'm saying? That ain't.
0: Just wiling out in the bed.
3: You're going back here.
0: And you're just sleeping. Yeah.
3: Why is you under the bed, Jackie? What are you doing?
0: All right. Would you rather hang out with negative family members, okay, or just positive strangers?
3: Ooh. Well, I already hang out with negative family.
2: Yeah, B.
0: positive strangers. Yeah.
3: Positive strangers.
0: Yeah. Nothing.
4: I've
0: negative.
4: Had enough negativity.
0: Negativity.
3: I've had a lot of it.
0: You're right.
4: Yes. Yes.
0: All right. Would you rather be the boss of a failing company, or would you rather be an entry-level employee at a successful one?
2: I want to be the boss of a failing company. I showed it.
4: Why?
0: What will that do for you?
2: At least I ain't responsible for the failing.
3: Don't matter.
2: I come out that door and tell all my employees, y'all need to pick it up. this is our 55th straight loss, quarter loss. We not doing nothing in here.
0: You're all fired.
3: Put me on that entry level.
0: At a successful company. Okay.
2: I bet not catch nobody going to lunch.
0: You just want to be the boss, Junior.
3: You just want to bark all the time.
0: He doesn't care. All right. Would you rather have a bed that's half the length or half the width of your current bed?
3: Hey, we got to cut some of this off.
0: Yeah. Half the length or half the width of the bed you're already in right now. What do you have, a king or a queen? Yeah. A king? You have a king?
3: She already too close over here. I mean,
4: now you ain't no twin.
2: First of all, it don't matter. You mean tell me you're going to cut the bed in half and she get to move?

0: Yeah.
1: Cut the don't cut the width. Cut the length.
2: Yeah, cut the length. Yeah. You got that. Mm. Yeah.
0: Your feet hanging off.
2: Wait, they been on the nightstand. I didn't woke up with them on the nightstand. What you mean about hanging off the bed? Wake up and kick the lamp over and kick your medicine out. What lamp? That didn't happen.
0: That's today's round of Would You Rather, guys. Thank you. Coming up next, our last break of the day. And we will close out the show right after this.
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1: Jerry, I hear you're still whistling.
2: You bet, Tony.
1: That's singing in the rain. You know, you're pretty good.
2: Well, thanks, Tony. I have a lot of people tell me they hear me whistling on the radio.
1: And a lot of those folks come into Jerry Ward Autoplex.
2: You're right. They love to buy cars and trucks. And they like our sales and finance folks, too.
1: How about you do another tune?
2: Okay. This is a tough one.
1: Jerry, I love that song.
2: Me, too. I learned it in church.
1: Y'all go to church on Sunday and come see Jerry on Monday through Saturday. And like we always say,
2: don't dream it, drive it. At Jerry Ward Autoplex on Redford Avenue in Union City, Tennessee.
1: Got time for just one?

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7: Here we are, guys. Last break of the day. It's been a great day. We want to say again, thank you to our beautiful, beautiful, beautiful Steve Harvey Nation. They ride with us every single day. Absolutely. We appreciate you.
8: Love y'all.
7: Yes, yes, yes. No other show like ours. Thank you. Thank you. Thank you so much. Junior, you said you wanted to ask Tommy something?
9: Yeah, you know, because I ask Uncle Steve a question all the time at the end of the show, and I just thought it'd be a good day to ask Tommy a question.
8: Okay,
9: you know,
8: nice.
9: Because you know, y'all be thinking Tommy is ignorant all the time. Tommy has great advice for people. Cause I'm known, you know.
7: Wait, what?
9: To him on the phone. I'm telling you, I've talked to him. I know he has great advice.
7: Really? Nephew Tommy?
9: Yeah, okay, why are y'all shocked?
7: This one right here? Why are we shocked? Is that your question?
9: Okay, I mean, go ahead. You think they gave rid of love to anybody?
7: Oh,
9: he
7: no,
9: knows.
7: No.
9: Okay, Tommy.
7: He's different on that show.
9: Yeah, but he can be that person right now for y'all. For the whole time.
8: Okay. Watch this. You think I can't mention? Come on.
7: What
8: all
7: do
8: you want me to do?
9: Watch this. All right, Tommy, let me ask this, man. You know, I know how Uncle Steve feel about mentoring, you know, all the boys that he be mentoring. How do you feel about mentoring, and what does mentoring mean to you, Tommy?
8: I really don't have time to sit somebody down and talk to them about what they going through with their life. I don't have time to mentor people. And kids growing up. Where's your parents at? I don't have time for that. I have my own kids. Let me tell you, I mentor myself. That's what I do. I mentor me. I don't have time to be going to other people asking them what I should do, what I should
7: told
8: do, what
7: you,
8: I
7: Junior.
8: Should do. I just talk to myself. You ain't never had no meeting with yourself. Have a meeting with yourself.

0: myself sometimes. Sometimes the meetings are good, sometimes they're bad. When they're bad, I just, you know, adjourn the meeting. This meeting's over. We're not gonna, we'll pick this back up next week, because what I'm not going to do is argue with you about this. So I have meetings with myself. You know what I'm saying? And I have great outcome. And we are very efficient. We're very thorough. And that's what you got to do, Jim.
1: Who is we?
0: Me and me, girl.
1: Me and me.
2: Wait a minute.
0: What kind of meeting is you talking about? Me and me.
1: To tell you.
0: If you're going to have a meeting with yourself, if you're going to mentor yourself and make yourself a better person, then you have to talk to yourself. I talk to myself.
1: There's nothing wrong with that.
0: Ask Jackie. She'll walk through, pass by, and see my lips move. She said, you over there talking to yourself again. Yes, I talk to myself. I do it. That's me.
1: So you're not saying that Steve can't mentor you, though. You're not mentorable. You're not saying that.
0: Steve is not something I want to mentor me. No, I've been with Steve through all his problems. Steve can't help me with what I've seen him go through. No, I'm not. Y'all don't understand. I've been here way before y'all got here. I've seen all of it. So, no. He can't mentor me and try to tell me to do something that the whole family, we had to pray him through. What? But no.
3: Mentoring also, too, when you talk to people and you help young folks, it's from life experience, your wisdom, what you have been through. So that's what Junior is trying to get you to see. Not necessarily what Steve has been through, but what you have gone through that you can help mentor someone.
0: Mm-hmm. Yeah, and if I can help you, then you need to just look at my life and see what I've gone through. That's what you need to do.
3: So what kind of advice?
0: And see, that's what I'm trying to tell you. I'm not going to sit here and tell you all of that.
1: You don't, yeah.
0: All you got to do is just see how I did it. All right? Just sit and watch
2: me. So we got to go search your life down? We got to go hunt for your life?
1: Google me.
0: Roll the tape. But I don't have time to sit down with you and tell you, listen, this is what I think you should do because this is what I ran into. And this, because that's what Steve did. And he going to try to teach, man. I was living in that car. I don't care nothing about Steve living in that car. I don't.
1: Carla, you look so disappointed.
0: Because every other day, Steve is stopping at somebody's house, staying on their couch, so we can just kill all of them. I'm so sick of this. I'm so sick of these people that's been in their cars, and they just sitting there just lying. Okay, you was in the car, but you had soap, and you had drawers, and you went in somebody's house and took a bath. You did that. You wasn't outside waiting on it to rain, and you bathing in the rainwater. You ain't been really, really, really homeless. So let's just stop that. Okay? And you ain't stole all this gas. You talking about, you probably stole gas one time, was scared as hell after you did this. So stop that. And that's when gas was $1.50 a gallon. So you really ain't took no gas. So stop that too. Just get somebody there, then all of a sudden now he gonna mentor somebody. Now he over there, he meeting with the Prince of Zamunda or something like that. He over here gonna talk to the king over here. For what? What is your team? I'm back on you, Lil Hay. I'm back on you in your life.
3: Junior is talking about your advice.
0: Well, let me get it to you.
3: Drop some knowledge.
0: I'll give you one that's real simple. People be talking about grudges, not holding grudges.
3: And that's right? you have been guilty of.
1: You're the king
3: that.
1: Of and holding grudges.
0: I am guilty of holding grudges. Mm-hmm. Okay? So, Jerry, I'm not finna tell you not to hold no grudge when I know I can sit over here and hold one too. Because I'm just trying to tell you, I don't care how old we get. If we 70 years old, I would knock that bingo card out your hand from something that you did back when we was 22. I'll do it. I swear I'll do it. I'll knock that bingo card straight out your
1: hand. We told you, Junior.
0: So what I'm giving you, I'm mentoring to you now on, hey, stand strong on what you've been doing. If you don't like that person, continue to not like that person. Why should I talk you into liking somebody that you ain't never been liking before?
1: How is this helping anyone?
0: Why would I do that? Why would I do that?
4: I have no idea.
3: Sure. You're supposed to grow and change and be
0: I want
3: more
0: you to grow and hold
3: age.
0: Strong to who you are and the beliefs that you have. That is what I am telling you. And you listen to Uncle Tommy. Because I'm preaching now, boy.
1: So Junior, have you learned anything from all of this?
2: You know what, Carla, I'm just going to be honest with you. I can be wrong.
1: Yes.
3: And you are.
2: I could be wrong. I'm sorry. I could be wrong. I didn't
1: apologize.
2: Know that was going to be the answer. Yeah.
1: I apologize to all of our listeners.
2: Uh-huh. Everybody in the Steve Harvey Nation, I can be wrong. I'm sorry. I thought it was going to go better than that. I didn't know.
1: Wait, you were warned.
2: Yeah.
1: Go ahead, Tommy. Take us out.
0: I think I spit out some very good knowledge. But here we go. let me go ahead and give you something Steve said. Listen, talk to God.

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on, party people. It's your radio love, Deja Vu. A little raspy up in here. Had the AC running the other night because it's so hot. Voice all cracking and scrack-a-lacking. But it's all good because I am still going to play the music. That's not going to stop this hustle, this grind, and our determination to get through the day with some good stuff. Vibes like words of encouragement, hustle-less tips, and your steaming spicy tea. The Deja Vu show is on right now.

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1: 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Had the fresh outfits. 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
10: This is Pastor Nathan Chris Sr., Salem Missionary Baptist Church, Jackson, Tennessee. Welcome to another edition of Walking with the Lord. Today we examine Psalm 23 and 6. Surely goodness and mercy shall follow me all the days of my life, and I will dwell in the house of the Lord forever. Amen. God, goodness and mercy with us. Through Jesus Christ, we receive God's goodness and mercy. God showed the world mercy by sending Jesus to die for our sins on the cross. Without Jesus, it is impossible to receive the goodness of God. When saved by Jesus, we receive the Holy Spirit. He walks with us and lives in us, the believer. When we die, our spirit will be with the Lord forever, for all eternity. If you have not received Jesus as Lord and Savior, do it today. 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Jackson, Tennessee.
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birthday shouts to everybody celebrating 1 week from today. I will be celebrating my B-Day. No, seriously, if it's your day, July 16th, you're celebrating an anniversary, a job promotion, let me know. I want to big you up. Whatever it is, maybe you got the parking lot at the front of the store. 877-533-5288.

0: 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And let's go to my deja vu lines. Who's this and what are you celebrating?
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Sweetheart, I've been trying so hard to get over you. Just simply can't. Cause the love we shared through the years meant so much to me. All I'm looking for is just a serious relationship, so I can hold all my life. Why don't you give me that commitment?

Getting ready for So What You Saying in between these songs. I'm saying it's hot out there, man. What? But you know, I am not complaining. I told you that already. I love the hot weather. For real, for real. It's my favorite versus being bundled up in a coat. But I do have those boots I like to rock during the winter. But anyway, no. Back to what you want to talk about. So What You Saying, get ready to chime in on the hot topic. 877-533-5288.

0: So what you say? So what you say?
1: So what you saying on this Deja Vu show? We're talking about advice that you ignored, but now you wish you had paid attention to. Holla at me. What's up?
2: Yes, my grandmama told me a long time ago, credit is worth more than money. And my name is Jay Money from Athens, Georgia. Have a good day.
1: All right, Jay Money, what's that credit score looking like? Okay. Meanwhile, going over to my other Deja Vu line. So what you saying? Who's this?
3: Latara.
1: All right, so tell me about that advice that you wish you had taken from back in the day.
3: So I was told not to go to parties, you know, underage, and I went with my sister, and things didn't go so well, you know.
1: Oh, we know, I'm sure.

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it's time for Knowledge is Power. Now, I heard that your guy Diddy is in jail making money, girl. Listen, he just sold his house on Star Island for $50 million. What? I cannot even imagine having a house worth that much. Okay, yes, I can. But listen, I ain't selling it. No, but I'll tell you all about the history of Star Island coming up in minutes. Hang on.

time for knowledge is power. We're saluting Dana Dorsey. You're like, who is that, Dej? He was the first black millionaire in Miami. As a matter of fact, one of the very first and richest men in the Deep South back in the early 1900s. He was the first child born out of slavery.

Fisher. Carl Fisher then developed Fisher Island as well as Star Island, where Denny just sold his home. Yeah, so he kind of took Dana Dorsey's idea and tweaked it because Dana Dorsey was getting pushback from the city and was not given all the subsidies and things available to other people as he was trying to develop that property into an exclusive residence. Just FYI, well, knowledge is power. Go do your research on Dana Dorsey.

Miami. He put places for people who were working for the railroad. He built houses for them, so much so that he sold some of that property back to Miami. Meanwhile, he also bought this island where he wanted to do an exclusive resort for African Americans because people were not allowed to be certain places. But lo and behold, you know all the drama that goes on. He was forced to sell his property in 1919 to a man by the name of

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0: Going around the world with me, Deja Vu. Is it time for us to fall back or are we springing forward? I don't think we're going to be changing time anytime soon. There is a new bill right now that could come into law that says we are going to be in, is it daylight savings time? I don't know. Whichever one we're going to stay in, we're not going to be changing it. Just FYI. Meanwhile, you can't change a thing about this T-Rex. His bones are all intact. You're like, what? There was a giant prehistoric T-Rex whose bones were put together in a model. It was auctioned off for guess how much? $50 million. What? That's how much Diddy sold his house for. Okay, anyway, yeah, $50 million to a mystery buyer. And last but not least, Chipotle has opened its first restaurant in Mexico. Wonder what that's going to be like. Hey, you've just gone around the world with me, Deja Vu.
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0: internet. And guess what? Y'all are calling in and leaving me words of encouragement. I love it. I'll tell you what our Deja Vu Show family member had to say in minutes.
1: Don't talk. Just listen. 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

0: 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So tell me those good words.
1: No matter how things seem, keep a smile on your face. It confuses the devil. 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Poetry Barber, baby. That's my word of encouragement for everybody. 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Somebody needs your smile, and so it can confuse the devil. 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
0: Thank you, Poetry Barber. We appreciate those words of encouragement brought to you by the whole Deja Vu Show fam. That's you.
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Or better yet, not doing, that's causing a whole bunch of drama. 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

0: News, gossip, and drama. It's time for Deja Vu to spill that tea.
1: We're spilling that tea about your favorite celebs. Our girl Kelly Rowland, who looked stunning just the other month at the BET Awards. Remember? Looking like Donna Summer. Well, she's supposed to be playing Donna Summer in a biopic. We're wanting updates, and she said hopefully we'll get more information about it sooner rather than later. Yes, come on, Kelly. Now, what's going on with your girl, Young Miami? She was supposed to be going out on tour with rapper Boss Man D-Lo, right? Have a whole motion party tour, all that. But Young Miami is having the time of her life with her Spin That song getting onto the charts and everything. She was advised to not go on the tour that she committed to. People have already bought tickets. She said that her people told her it's time to make the album. Sis, you go out and promote that doggone single and then drop other singles while you're on the tour so folks can get excited about the album. You stopping right now in the middle of the momentum, I don't think that's good advice. And this is coming from somebody who plays the hits. I don't make them, but I have seen the trajectory of people's careers, and I know how it goes. You gotta chase that hit while you have it. Pausing right now in the middle, hope it works out. And R. Kelly's hoping it works out. He is pleading for clemency from your president, hoping to get his 30-year sentence commuted. Hey, that's all of your tea for now.
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0: time for the Hustler's Tip on this Deja Vu show, and I was scrolling. I saw this young lady, and I did not get a chance to screenshot it. But anyway, she said that she went viral recently, and she was not prepared. She got so much exposure, but she didn't have the infrastructure in place, which got me thinking about if you or I, if we are ready to go viral, if something were to happen, will we be able to send somebody a link? Will we have our link set up or our email list set up? These are just like basic things. Yes, I have my email list set up, but is it connected to all my outlets? That's one of the things we start looking at as we're thinking about posting our social media, hoping that somebody discovers it and it goes viral. But when that moment happens, will you be ready? I can remember some people who got picked for Oprah's Favorite Things, and they just didn't have the capacity for their website. So when they got hit with all of that stuff, they were unprepared. We got to start preparing now. First things first, get your email list together and get your link together so that just in case somebody needs something, you're like, hey, go to this link right here and you can get more information about me. All right, start right there. That's the first part of this Hustler's Tip.
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4: 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You do not have to be a golfer to attend. 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

0: 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She said something about the lessons I was talking about recently. And she's like, we were saying how great it was. I'm like, okay, thank you, sis. And it's so good to get it from your own inner circle. Also, shouts out to everybody who's a new follower. 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

0: Here's what you do. Tell me about somebody who's doing something amazing in your community. Maybe you guys have a food drive, a car wash. We used to do those little car washes to raise money for our band uniforms and all that back in the day. 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Hey, look, I will hang out with you tomorrow. Until then, stay sweet, stay in love, funky, but out of trouble. And to all of my Black, White, Asian, Latino, Indigenous, and biracial butterflies, peace! I love you. My sister girl's got to go. Meet me back here tomorrow for the Friday edition of the Deja Vu Show. Deja Vu. Deja Vu.
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1: What did you step this on, hell?
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0: My name is DL.
3: Ladies and gentlemen, put your hands together for DL Hughley.
1: We're all in our places with bright, shining faces. I cannot wait to go to the One Voyage 2026.
4: Man, what are you talking about?
1: Ryan said and Anthony had to go. Have a high time.
4: Yeah, I can't wait to taste that.
1: Those elotes, por favor.
4: They won't have that there. They won't have that there.
1: Those elotes.
4: I've been working on that.
1: Elotes is street corn.
4: The line dance for 803 Fresh. I mean, it's old now, but yeah. I don't care. I hadn't learned it yet.
5: Yeah. So. Well, you're going to hear it, so.
4: Yeah. Oh, yeah. I can't wait.
1: I'm not getting ready to do it. I'm going to be on the, I'll be at the dock.
4: What?
1: Yeah, my jokes and get right back on
5: eating that
1: to the casino.
4: Man.
1: I'm telling you. I can't do that. I can't. It's,
4: your stomach ain't right.
1: My stomach ain't set up for that.
4: I got you. Anybody who can function can do it. I feel like you should be.
1: Did you know that there were alligators and crocodiles? Did you know there were crocodiles in Cancun?
4: Crocodilius?
1: Mm-hmm.
4: Yeah.
1: Did you know that? Somebody got killed by a crocodile?
4: Well, I didn't know that, but I do know that someone is being investigated for petting them. I don't know why you would pet an alligator.
1: Well, you just talk to the one arm. Talk to him. They're easy to find. Who's the dude with the one hand? Hey, come here, you, sir.
4: It's the dumbest thing, though. People will do anything for, you know, views and likes on social media. So it was just two influencers down in Florida. They decided that they would go pet the alligator.
1: In Cancun, they have alligators. I mean, crocodiles.
5: Yep.
1: In Puerto Vallarta, they have them.
4: Well, what's interesting, it says there are no alligators that are native to Mexico. No. So that means that they went there.
1: Actually, they're crocodiles. But they're not native to them, but they got there. I don't know how they did, but they're there everywhere. Cancun. And you can actually swim with them in Cancun.
4: Why would I want to do that?
1: You can't. Why would I do that, though?
6: Who swim with no crocodile?
1: I told you.
6: I ain't never heard of it.
1: I told you.
6: You can swim with sharks and stingrays.
1: You swim with crocodile or Caucasians. I'm just telling you the same thing. Stay away from those seas.
4: The bite will be the same.
5: Well, they call them caimans up there, and that's they're the caiman.
1: They're not caimans. They're not caimans. Caimans are a whole different thing. These are, what's the name of it? They call the some crocodile.
5: Yeah,
1: you know, I'm fascinated by that.
4: You're fascinated by crocodiles, or just
1: and they can swim in brackish water. They're smaller, but they're more aggressive. They can swim in brackish water. They can swim in the middle of the ocean.
6: Saltwater crocodiles are big.
1: They're the biggest on the face of the earth.
5: Yeah, but caimans.
1: The Indo-Pacific crocodile.
4: You seem so proud of it, too.
1: And the American crocodile is called Crocodilus Mississippian.
4: You're so smart.
1: I'm not smart.

0: just hang out with people.
1: They talk about crocodiles and alligators.
0: Whatever. Yeah. Happy birthday to Will Ferrell. Remember that time he was coming out of dinner? He said, DL, keep up the fight.
1: Oh, he sure did. I was like, is that Will Ferrell?
0: Yes. Happy birthday to Barry Sanders. Happy birthday to Corey Feldman. Happy birthday to Daryl Chill Mitchell. When I used to live in West Hills, I bought this house in West Hills, and they used to always, whenever white people were going to, you know, look in the house, they would all, wherever black people look in the house, they would bring them by my house. I'm like, what about the tour? The tour. Happy birthday to Zach Randolph. He used to give them, the Lakers, the business. Happy birthday to Carrie Lloyd. Happy birthday to Alexandra Shipp, a friend of Compton. Happy birthday to Alvin and the Chipmunks. Happy birthday to Rob. No, is that? No. Happy birthday
1: Alvin to the Chipmunks.
0: Robin Lee. Hitch and Deliver Us from Evil. Happy birthday to Sydell Noel. Happy birthday to Rain Pryor. Remember she said her white mother called her a one time?
2: Yes.
0: Happy birthday, Possibilities Club, to Ida B. Wells, the Civil Rights League. We got a great show lined up for you. Of course, Jasmine's gonna tell us what's trending. I'm gonna have a little note from the GED section right now. Here is

0: 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Right to Olivia Dean. She's in town today.
1: She's what's she doing?
0: Performing at the Staples Center.
1: Ooh.
2: Yes,
0: one show yesterday, one day show right now. It's the D.L. Hughley Show.

0: We are 102 days away from the One Voyage Cruise, and I can hardly wait. T.I., Keith Sweat, Eric Benet, Karen White, Rick Ross, King George, Dave Hollister just got at it. I'm mad at him because he didn't make enough music.
1: Well,
0: I'm gonna talk to him.
1: You can talk to him about it.
0: Yeah. Hey, Dave, come on. Come up off that thing. Stop playing.
1: Well, make don't say that to him because that might sound different.
0: That'd be weird.
1: that might sound different.
0: That's a weird thing. Yeah, he'd be like, security. Sail away. We got a sail away party with the legendary Kid Capri and, of course, my brothers Anthony Anderson and Seth the Entertainer. They're going to be there. Do not wait. Secure your spot. Starts at only a mere $1,700 per person. 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
2: Get your tickets.
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3: Just $1,100.
1: That's a year you're born.
0: But it's close enough. It's. And if you put in the birthday I was born, you can get it for $16.99.
1: It's a tiny discount.
0: Now they make gas $4.99.
1: Yeah, I don't know why.
0: Because they don't want you to think you spend it.
1: Yeah.
0: It's a marketing thing.
1: Yes.
0: Jazz man.
2: What, man?
0: What's trending?
1: Wow. Foot content. I had no idea it was this big, but they say it is a $2 billion industry on social media where you basically post pictures of your feet. Now, from what I understand, you do various things from, you know, putting shoes on to picking things up to just showing your feet in water. With your feet. Yep. Putting your feet in food, all kinds of stuff. But apparently it's a big game in the industry. Now people are making, you know, well over $100,000 per post. They're making a lot of money.
0: Mm-hmm. I know somebody who said they're going to start doing that.
1: Who? I do, too. I know somebody who's going to start doing it, too. It ain't me, though. But I know somebody's going to start doing it.
0: No.
1: No, it ain't me.
0: No.
1: We can't put my feet anywhere.
0: No. You can't. You can, but not online.
3: No comment.
1: That's it.
0: Yeah. You should do one with a combat boot on. That'd be dope.
1: Anyway. Also trending on social media.
0: You should do one with cleats.
1: Don't do that. My feet are not that bad.
0: They're not bad at all.
1: Anyway, so there is a particular store
0: that sells cleats.
1: That is selling, not cleats, but these wide-legged pants that are apparently causing a big stir on social media. And not because they're so dope or not because they're so cheap, but because they're causing people to trip and fall.
0: Yeah, I can see how.
1: Because they're so wide and they're long, and a lot of people are being sent to the emergency room, so they're telling people to be careful with these particular pants because, you know, a lot of people like them, but they're calling them the Zara Death Trousers.
0: Yeah.
1: Which is probably not great, but, you know.
3: With your clumsy.
1: Yeah, super cool.
0: Zara Death Trousers.
1: And then I saw the news that Captain Sully, remember who landed the plane there in the Hudson?
0: I saw that.
1: He's got Alzheimer's now.
0: Good thing he didn't have it then.
1: Danny Glover.
0: Yeah, good thing you have it then.
1: Yeah, that's terrible.
0: That is crazy.
1: You're right about that. And of course, finally trending, we don't want to miss the boat. The One Voyage 2026. 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Maybe you can wear those Zara pants on the boat. That's
0: fall
1: what's
0: off
1: trending.
0: The boat.
1: That's what's trending.
0: All right, little note from the GE section coming up. It's the D.L. Hubley Show.
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1: This is Pastor Nathan Chris Sr., Southern Missionary Baptist Church, Jackson, Tennessee. Welcome to another edition of Walking with the Lord. Today we examine Psalm 23 and 6. Surely goodness and mercy shall follow me all the days of my life, and I will dwell in the house of the Lord forever. Amen. 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Through Jesus Christ, we receive God's goodness and mercy. 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When we die, our spirit will be with the Lord forever, for all eternity. 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
1: Jerry, I hear you're still whistling.
2: You bet, Tony.
1: That's singing in the rain. You know, you're pretty good.
2: Well, thanks, Tony. I have a lot of people tell me they hear me whistling on the radio.
1: And a lot of those folks come into Jerry Ward Autoplex.
2: You're right. They love to buy cars and trucks. And they like our sales and finance folks, too.
1: How about you do another tune?
2: Okay. This is a tough one.
1: Jerry, I love that song.
2: Me, too. I learned it in church.
1: Y'all go to church on Sunday and come see Jerry on Monday through Saturday. And like we always say,
2: don't dream it, drive it. At Jerry Ward Autoplex on Railford Avenue in Union City, Tennessee.
1: Got time for just one?

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Prize passing of Lindsey Graham, people are having moments where they're reflecting about the senator's career and his life. To eulogize means to speak well of. At one point, though I very rarely agree with Lindsey Graham, I thought he was a principled man. I thought that he said principled things. I thought that he was a man, you know, although I was diametrically opposed to, that seemed to be a principled man. All that has gone away. He used to be friends with Joe Biden. Look how he turned on him. He used to be friends with, you know, the Senator John McCain. Look how, because Trump, he drew Trump's ire, look how he turned on him. At one point, he was a principled man, but he's chucked all that away to curry favor with Donald Trump. Exactly what he did. Now, to eulogize, to speak well of, I watched Cory Booker, who I just can't understand why he simps so much. But to watch Cory Booker call him an unlikely hero, what heroic piece of legislation can you point to that he has been involved with that didn't involve murdering brown people wholesale? He wanted to level Gaza. He referenced how we dropped a bomb on Hiroshima. He was clearly a hawk. He thought that any destruction was okay as long as Israel was doing it. I would say this, he was a better friend to Israel than he was to South Carolina. Point to me the legislation where he helped children out. Point to me the legislation where we helped farmers out. Every time Lindsey Graham made it to the new to the headlines, it was one to do one of two things: to forward a war, or to explain something Trump had done. He helped Kavanaugh get on someone accused of sexual assault. He favored the abortion ban. He supports a dude accused of pedophilia, but he didn't used to be like that. The old Lindsey Graham wouldn't like the old Lindsey Graham. So although I hear people moralizing, how do you moralize an amoral man? It is amoral to do something you know is wrong just for the sake of power. That's what he did. And for Cory Booker to call him even the story that was supposed to be heartwarming that Cory Booker relayed about him was a transactional story. It's about we got to get

give him something so I can get something. Lindsey Graham wanted power. There'll be no wife and children to mourn him. There'll be no family to mourn him. What he was a craven man who sought power, and he did it for another craven man. And there are people who did because he supported and pushed Trump into the war where 200 school children were. So I feel sorrier for the people that were dead because of the things he pushed than asking for him. To eulogize, to speak well of, watch how people struggle to say something remotely human about Lindsey Graham. You will not hear about the children he helped, the farmers he helped, the poor people he helped, the people who helped get health insurance, or he helped get food, or he helped get passports, none of that. You'll see how he helped a craven man become even more craven. You'll see how he sold his soul. He sold his soul. And then for Cory Booker and the like to struggle to find a story that is supposed to be heartwarming, but clearly is demonstrative of the kind of man he was. An amoral man in service of an amoral man for an amoral thing. To eulogize, to speak well. Let's see how that goes. That's a little note from the GED session. Got a jazz report coming up in 15 minutes. It's the D.L. Hughley.

homies getting rich, rich. Dollars and cents, I'm down for the quick flip. Two times for the baddies and the misfits. 50-something years old, still with this. Pull up on the ops, that's LA Fitness. I see we about to step on a

0: She's jazz. She's smart. It's the Jazzy Report on the D.L. Hughley Show.
1: Pete Hegseth has announced that the Department of Defense will offer testosterone.

0: Testosterone deficiency screening for soldiers 30 and over. The screening will work to ensure service members have the right testosterone levels to perform.
1: What is the right testosterone condition. Level? And what about the broads? What about the soldiers that don't have testosterone?
0: Well, he says the initiative is to prioritize long-term health aimed at making sure that
1: troops very obtrusive.
0: Strong and resilient.
1: How do you? Well, you don't want the one who can't do 6 pull-ups are telling you about testosterone. Now, see, this is what happens when people beta males become put in position where they think they got to be alpha.
0: Right.
1: Is what happens.
2: That's weird, dude.
1: That is weird.
0: All these years later, all the wars later, now you want to do
1: you can't even win the war. I tell you what, intellect got more to do with winning a war than testosterone.
2: A real testosterone.
1: Because Iran seemed to be putting their foot in your testosterone-addled ass, huh?
0: Well, speaking of that, creatine's reputation as a gym staple may be getting an upgrade. UCLA researchers report that the supplement also appears to energize key immune cells that help the body target tumors, at least in mice and lab-grown human cells. They say daily creatine injections in mice slowed melanoma growth and increased both the number and activity of the infiltrating cells.
1: Of mice, men, and creatine.
0: Yep.
1: All right, there we go.
0: That's pretty good.
1: That's it. What's in the Dallas Morning News today about Carmelo Anthony's trial? Somebody sent this to me. Have you seen that, Skip?
2: No.
1: It's something in the Dallas Morning News. I know
0: they were trying to have the judge step aside. I did see that.
1: There was a deal put in place or something that somebody's alluding to, that there was a deal put in place for the Carmelo Anthony trial.
0: I just knew that they were trying to get a new judge appointed.
2: Handshake deal changed the course of Carmelo deal. I'm looking at the headline, John.
0: It says a new judge has been assigned to oversee the latest proceedings in the murder case of Carmelo Anthony. According to the newly filed court records, a state judge signed an order assigning a senior judge to preside over the defense's motion to recuse the current judge.
2: I see one line, Dallas Morning News. I think Dallas News. It says the headline. It says how a quiet deal derailed Carmelo Anthony's defense.
1: Read that for me. So, this is a kind of, I think this is a no, it's a personal choice, but there was an R&B debate about who is the greatest falsetto ever. Nobody ever sings falsetto anymore, though, dude.
0: Usher did. Remember that?
1: That's not his
0: challenge.
1: Thing. He can do it, but that's not. That's out of vogue now, right? Nobody really sings. Nobody's signing falsettos.
0: Is anybody really singing anymore? talking and yelling, I don't know.
1: So, who is it? Is it Philip Bailey, who's a dope-ass falsetto? Is it Eddie Kendricks Jr., another dope falsetto, or El DeBarge?
0: Come on with the DeBarge.
1: I can't do it.
0: You can't do DeBarge?
1: I can do DeBarge, but I couldn't say him over Eddie Kendricks or Philip Bailey.
2: El DeBarge, Bobby DeBarge had a better falsetto than him.
1: You asked a question. Okay, all right. And I know a dude that could beat Michael Jordan playing basketball, but that ain't it. That ain't what we're doing right now.
0: Wait a minute.
1: You narrowed it down to 3 people.
2: That's what they said. I was reading the comments in the article, and the people were bringing up Prince.
1: Okay, they can do that, but you as the leader of this show can't take us down the path that leads us astray. 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Is it Philip Bailey, Eddie Kendricks, or El DeBarge?
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1: Yeah. 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Damn it. Now, who's the best buzzer ever? 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
1: This dumb right here. This ain't Bobby DeBarge. Did you hear him? You're the new name written down at the have you ever heard the Stylistics? Do you know?
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1: All right, we're getting to the phones. 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

0: 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That's 1-877-242-2426. It's the DL Hughley Show. And we're back.
1: This is the kind of stuff I got to deal with. We ask a question, and then the person who found the question start expanding the question.
2: Absolutely.
1: That's the thing. Who do you think, if there's an online argument, who is the greatest falsetto? Is it Eddie? Is it Philip Bailey? Eddie Kane Jr.
3: Eddie Kane.
1: Eddie Kendrick or El DeBarge. We're going to go to our social media platform, especially, okay, what are they saying?
4: So we got Davis from Denver. Yeah. And he said, you know what? Controversial take. Prince.
3: Yeah.
2: Prince is dope.
3: Prince is, I mean, come on.
2: Prince would sing bass and falsetto in the same song.
1: Tears of a clown.
3: Yes.
2: That's Smokey Robinson. I was going to throw him in there.
1: Yeah. But once he starts, the floodgates have opened now.
3: Yeah, they are. Somebody said, I'll be sure on this one.
1: Yeah. Stop
3: it. No on that one.
1: I'll be sure glad when he could just sing falsetto or otherwise. But the fact that you're calling him a singer is falsetto.
3: Yes,
1: that's what that
3: indeed.
1: Is. But I love him. I love him. He's a dope dude.
3: Somebody said Ron Isley.
1: Yeah, that's okay.
2: Ron
3: Isley. Maxwell, yep.
1: Okay. So you guys just add your own. Is it, I just opened the floodgates up. Let us know what you think. 877-242-2426, the greatest falsetto on the DL Hughley Show.
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0: It is the D.L. Hughley Show, your 2026 edition. Remember, if you're in San Francisco, California, I'll be there this Friday and Saturday at Cobb. So the question we're asking, who is the greatest falsetto ever? A lot of people say Maxwell. A lot of people say, you know, Smokey Robinson. There's a lot of great falsettos. I don't think it's a commonly practiced singing style now, right?
1: Well, I'm going to go on and throw this out there. I might be on an island by myself, but so be it. Pass the coconuts. I'm going to go with Eric Benet.
2: Oh. No, Eric got a dope falsetto.
1: Eric Benet.
2: He got a dope falsetto.
1: He got a dope falsetto. Come on, Eric. And he's going to be on the cruise. And he's going to be on the cruise.
0: See, that's, that,
1: I'm just saying.
0: See, that's shameless plugging.
1: I'm just saying. Ain't no shame in my game.
2: But it wasn't falsetto.
0: That's the point.
1: That's a falsetto.
0: It should be. That's
1: the point. That's a true setto. Anyway, Eric Benet. That's your boy, too. Come on. Give him some props.
0: Yeah, I love Eric Benet. But
1: he got a dope falsetto.
0: He got a dope falsetto. I wouldn't.

0: say
1: the greatest of all time.
0: No. Okay. I wouldn't say that at all. Okay. But I think he's a very dope dude.
1: I mean, I do think we have
0: I think he sounds better with shoes than without them.
1: Sure. I agree with you on that. I mean, well, Philip Bailey for sure, right? We got it.
0: The reason.
1: Yes.
0: The reason that we're here.
1: That's probably not a dope falsetto.
0: That is.
1: You think so? I'm talking about you.
0: Now? Oh, no, you. I'm not. You're right.
2: I'm not talking about that's you. A false falsetto right
1: there. That's a false.
0: Yeah. No, I get that. But I think that was probably one of the greatest falsetto songs to ever.
3: Yep.
1: I'm going to stand by Prince. That's all I'm
0: going to say. You couldn't lose. You couldn't lose doing that.
1: I'm just going to stand
0: and
1: by.
0: You know, you can do all that once we open the question, but I think the person who framed the question should have an obligation.
1: And he wasn't on that list, was he?
0: Who?
1: The person who posed the question.
0: No, Skip posed the question.
1: That's what I'm saying. Was Prince on the list?
0: No. You never know with Skip. I think, you know.
2: On the new expanded list.
0: Well, every once in a while.
4: They mentioned those Prince. Three, and I said they mentioned those three, but I went into the comments, and you saw all these other great names.
0: Skip is 40% white. He liable to mention Shana Na. Yeah. Shana Na.
4: Well, no, but the Bee Gees were pretty good. The guy from the Bee Gees had a great falsetto. Mary Gibb did have a great falsetto.
0: That's a pretty good falsetto.
4: Yeah, Michael Jackson had a good falsetto.
1: Yeah, the Bee Gees. Come on, pretty good. And they're R&B. For a while they were, yeah.
2: Yeah.
1: See your eyes in the morning sun. Yeah. My falsetto was going to be down low. So.
0: Yeah, you'll blow your eyebrows off.
1: Shut up, dear.
0: You blow your head off.
1: Minnie Riperton. That's how come she wasn't on the list?
0: Because we're talking about men.
4: Yeah, they don't usually count women as falsettos.
0: And I think it's easier for women to do falsettos.
1: Let's see if I can do one better than you.
4: They don't categorize women as falsettos. Hey,
0: they just call them chicks, right?
4: They call them first sopranos.
0: Yeah.
2: Skip with the mouth.
0: Come on. See, every time I tell a little joke, he does become the Cheatums.
1: I told Plano. You. He's the Cheatums.
0: And what is the main ingredient in Grape and Palm? Why we doing all that?
2: Don't
0: ask. Does anybody know what Worcestershire sauce is for?
1: It's for everything.
0: But I don't think that's not a thing black people have, Worcestershire sauce.
1: Are you crazy?
4: Yeah, you got
1: it. Yes, they do.
0: I don't know what it's for.
4: The main ingredient of A1.
0: We have soy sauce and we have A1 sauce. We don't have Worcestershire sauce.
1: I bet you got Worcestershire sauce.
0: I bet I do not.
1: I bet Kyle, it's probably in the cabinet.
0: Worcestershire
1: somewhere.
0: Sauce. All right, give us a call and let us know. 877-242-2426. It's the D.L. Hughley Show.
2: Yes, Sheriff.

0: That was Jaheim, just in case. Are you going to say he's going to be on the cruise?
1: Nah, yeah, Jaheim is going to be on the cruise, yeah. He don't have a falsetto.
0: Well.
1: Set of teeth. Oops. Ooh, didn't mean to say that.
0: Damn.
1: Let's keep that in
0: mind. Maybe
1: we
0: should stop by the Ivory Coast and pick up some teeth.
1: Yeah. Oh, well. What were we talking about, the falsettos? Yeah,
0: I can't be trusted. Give us a call. Let us know what you think. This is the greatest falsetto ever. 877-242-2426. Get your calls directly right now. Here's Chris Brown. It's

0: That was Chris Brown and Leon Thomas, Fall. And the question we asked, the greatest falsetto ever. Now, Moiba.
1: Uh-oh.
0: I know when you guys are hunting wildebeest, often the cop...
2: Do there.
1: They make a noise when you,
2: get
0: often
1: when you
0: they use
1: dart them?
0: Falsetto tone. No.
3: Hey, who's the great?
0: There it is. Look at that. Look at gazelles are out front. Look.
2: Only when you get bit.
0: The impact is out there. Right?
1: Yes.
0: So who do you think is the greatest falsetto ever?
2: It's subjective, but I'm going to go with Prince.
0: Yeah. Yeah. Well, of course, it's subjective.
2: Yeah. Prince. It's Prince.
1: Prince is.
0: Yeah. Lena, what do you think?
4: I'm going to have to go with Prince.
0: Yeah, Casey.
1: As Prince is winning.
0: Yeah. But Skip, you said what? What'd you say?
5: Give me one of them DeBarges. Any of them. Pick a DeBarge. Yeah.
0: I tell you what.
5: You just well,
0: I bet you'd rather have Joe Jackson as your daddy than Joe DeBarge as DeBarge's daddy. That's
5: yeah,
0: for sure.
5: For real. For real.
0: Who's the greatest toxic father? That's what, yeah. That's what we got to do.
1: I'm going go with DeBarge.
0: Toxic
1: I'm going with
0: father.
1: DeBarge father.
0: No, I ain't saying the most toxic. I said
1: okay.
0: The greatest.
1: Okay. Yeah,
0: I ain't talking about toxic for toxicity's sake.
1: Okay,
0: I'm talking about somebody that's...
1: For that clarification.
5: So Marvin Gaye's dad wouldn't count then.
0: You can't.
5: Don't count more toxic.
0: But his father didn't. He was trying to. He's probably
5: trying to
0: guide his career.
4: Anybody from the DeBarge?
0: I think Rich Williams is a great toxic father, right? They would call him that, right?
2: Well, they say toxic
0: Williams. Now? Yeah, they definitely would say toxic now.
2: Well, yeah.
0: Joe Jackson's probably the king of.
1: Oh,
0: toxic.
1: He's the king.
5: All our daddies are toxic. If that's the case,
0: if you put it like
5: judge
0: that. But who has the most accomplished toxic daddy? That's what we got.
5: I don't know, but you're wasting a DLQ. We can do that next week. All
0: yeah,
5: right?
0: Okay.
5: We'll do that next
0: it's
5: week.
0: The Worcestershire sauce of toxic daddy. All right, give us a call. That's the greatest falsetto ever. 877-242-2426. 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We got Biggie, Kelly Rowland. 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
3: Got time for just one.

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1: Skip, is it true that Smokey didn't want Anderson to cuss on this
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0: motivation.
1: Hi, this is John Travolta, and every afternoon I time my radio to my favorite homie, my black brother, Delio Hugely. No, wait, that's not it. Dolly Hugs-A-Lot. Hold on, I'm gonna get this. Dalai Lama.

0: That was Kim, One Love. He doesn't have it. Kim doesn't have it.
1: No, his
2: he
1: voice
2: gets his moment.
0: Oh, girl.
1: He stays in the middle.
0: Yeah.
1: Do it again.
0: I don't know what that is.
1: Now do it again.
0: He sound like you sat on a whoopee cushion. It sound like he's out.
1: Do it again.
0: Oh, girl.
2: Nobody need Pepto.
1: Oh, man.
0: Oh, come on. Who's the greatest greatest falsetto ever? We're going to the phones.
3: Yeah, I got my two cents on one of the best falsetto singers there is male-wise. I'm going to have to say Orange Juice Jones. His angle and where he come from, just the way he can hit that falsetto high note. It's pretty amazing.
4: Hey, best male falsetto voice, I got two. Babyface, every time I close my eyes. And then David Ruffin, hands down. Just anything David Ruffin. Yep, David Ruffin and Babyface.
5: Now, I commend you on the artists that you did give a choice of. You gave a choice of which artist is Prince is good, all of that. But you left out one famous one, Maurice White from Earth, Wind, and Fire, because he could go low and then he could get up there too. Maurice White. And he could sing naturally. It was no computer generated nothing. That was voice. Bruh, that was coming up out of his soul.
6: Skip, they need to quit playing and put Luther Vandross top of the list, man. He is the famous one. Quit playing. Luther Vandross, baby, what is going on? I am driving to Tennessee from Georgia, and I'm like, what? I respect all of them, but please, y'all need to start with Luther Vandross first.
7: Sylvester. Do you remember who Sylvester was? Sylvester? Yes, Sylvester. I've been looking around, and you were here all the time. I've been around. Sylvester. Yeah.
8: I don't know his name, but I would have to say that the guy from Cameo that sings on Why Have I Lost You, in my opinion, he beat all them. Yes, sir. I don't know his name, like I say, but I remember him.
9: I wanted to mention Blue Magic for the falsetto. I just think he was one of the best in that time.
0: All right, we got more of your calls coming up right now. Here's Daniel Caesar. It's the D.L. Hughley Show.

0: That was Daniel Caesar, best part.
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0: Who is the greatest falsetto? We're going to the phones.
4: Well, I just wanted to let you know that Philip Bailey got it beat hands down. That's right, man. Ain't no doubt about it. If you got ears, you can hear that it's Philip Bailey.
5: The Bee Gees. Yes. Nobody gets what. I don't know the name of the song, but I know they had great falsetto.
6: I just wanted to add to that greatest falsetto. I know Philip Bailey, Bailey's nice from Earth, Wind & Fire, but you can't forget Wayne Cooper from Cameo that sang Why. Oh, my God, and other songs when he sang falsetto. Crystal clear.
0: All right, coming up, we want to know what life is like after graduating from an HBCU. Pretty much unemployment, right? That's
7: pretty much.
8: Yeah, is it too late to be a toxic father? I could whoop his ass. I mean, sorry.
7: Oh, wow.
0: Yeah, I know. Make me spend all that money. You home. What is all that about?
7: Reasons. Reasons that we're home.
0: All right, we're going to find out what my life after the yard with that boy Trey. Coming up in 10 minutes is the D.L. Hughley Show.
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0: That's Singing in the Rain. You know, you're pretty good.
1: Well, thanks, Tony. I have a lot of people tell me they hear me whistling on the radio.
0: And a lot of those folks come into Jerry Ward Autoplex.
1: You're right. They love to buy cars and trucks. And they like our sales and finance folks, too.
0: How about you do another tune?
1: Okay. This is a tough one.
0: Jerry, I love that song.
1: Me too. I learned it in church.
0: Y'all go to church on Sunday and come see Jerry on Monday through Saturday. And like we always say,
1: don't dream it, drive it. At Jerry Ward Autoplex on Railford Avenue in Union City, Tennessee.
0: Got time for just one

0: 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I believe God got a miracle with your name on it. God bless you.
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0: What's good, y'all? This is that boy, Trey. Back again with another episode of My Life After the Yard. Inside look at HBCU life. I've been maxing and relaxing in California these last few days. This trip is going off to a great start. And I'm having so much fun. But even while I'm here, I'm low-key like scouting apartments and places to live. And one thing that I'm finding out, like still being a young man, is that student living, like the student living apartments are like still the place to go. It's still the right place for me right now, being around relatively young people. I don't want to be living by old farts and families because I'm still young and tea, you know? The vibes need to match with my neighbors and all that good stuff. We need to be on the same wavelength at that because, you know, sometimes a youngin' like me wants to bump music at like 11 p.m. You know, you can't do that when families are living next to you. So, you know, consideration is a big thing. But outside of that, man, dude, these apartments here, nice as hell. And low-key, less expensive than I thought. Because what we are paying in Atlanta right now for the kind of crap that I'm living in, it doesn't add up at all. Like, for what I'm paying in Atlanta, I could get some nice as hell out here in Cali. It's like, I would have expected it to be taxed out the A out here. But no, it's relatively decent compared to the BS I'm paying for back in Atlanta. So, you know what? I'm looking forward to it. I'm already talking to a few of my homeboys that are potentially wanting to be my roommates and move out with me out here. And I'm so excited. I'm even like scouting all my spots out here, like where I'm gonna wanna hang out, where me and my brother's gonna wanna walk some stuff down, cause oh my God, I have seen some of the finest women in my life out here in just a few days of being out here. And guess what? They love tall men out here. I am going to fit in swimmingly. Anyways, that's all I got for y'all today. Till next time, this has been That Boy Trey. And this has been My Life After the Yard. And it's our look at HBCU graduates' life.
1: Thank you very much, Trey. The militant man, Jamal Kingsley, returns to expose racism hidden in our everyday lives. That is up in just a bit on the D.L. Hughley Show.
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4: Broadcasting from the Jerry Ward Autoplex Studio. As Jerry always says, don't dream it, drive it. WYJJ, Trenton, Jackson,

0: It's the D.L. Hughley Show, your 2026 edition. Remember that if you are in San Francisco, California, I too will be there this Friday and Saturday. I'm going to be at Cobb's Comedy Club. I guess this Wednesday I'm going to play the AKA's Boulay.
1: Again?
0: The KKK. That's our
2: Trump administration. Wait a minute.
0: But the AKA's, I'm going to play their Boulay.
1: Well, be easy, okay?
0: Yeah,
1: I mean, look, I feel hey, like
0: you already got Trick Daddy. You already got Trick Daddy.
1: Don't trick him.
0: Come on,
1: I feel like last time I said, D.L., please don't use foul language. Yeah. You were like, come on, okay. You got right up there.
0: No, that was for the Western region. That's from the beginning. This is for the, you know, the whole...
1: I know, but that's this for the whole kid.
0: I gotta be me. I gotta be...
3: No. Ain't want no cussing.
1: That's kinda how it went.
3: They should have called Shucky Ducky or somebody.
0: And they got Ali Sadiq. Me and Ali. Come on,
3: man.
0: Stop it. What do you think with that?
3: Back again. The bros.
0: So, what is the great... Who is the greatest toxic daddy?
1: I thought it was who's the greatest soprano.
0: No. Oh, we've passed. We did that already. Okay. Pay attention to where we are.
1: Sorry.
0: Who's the greatest toxic daddy? I would say.
3: D.L. Hughley. Oh, I'm sorry.
0: Joe Jackson.
4: We can't put him in. It's his show.
0: Well, you can put that on there. Who's the greatest toxic daddy?
1: Yeah, I'm going to say.
0: I would say Joe Jackson.
1: I'm going to say Joe Jackson.
0: DeVar didn't, you know, he.

0: That's
1: they were pretty toxic.
0: He had a good run. I mean, they were famous.
2: But not as famous as Joe Jackson.
0: Nobody's as famous.
1: He just beat him and abused him. He didn't beat him to, like, sing better. He just, you know.
0: They still, all of them had record deals.
1: Yeah.
0: And post-traumatic
1: and drug addictions.
0: I didn't say that it wasn't a sugar high. I'm just saying. Of course, Joe Jackson, he beat his children to success.
2: Yeah.
0: He beat his children to success. DeBarge beat his children to moderate success.
2: Into submission.
1: Into addiction.
0: Who else?
2: Submission and
0: I would say there's some great toxic fathers.
2: I think no one's going to top Joe Jackson.
0: It's some great.
3: Well, Skip already said
0: Marvin. I think Trump is a toxic father. Yeah. It's a great toxic father. I think Donald Trump is a great toxic daddy.
4: Plot twist.
2: Well, but I feel like the difference is
0: they're successful.
2: The Jacksons would say, "Yeah, daddy was a little toxic. He was a little, you know." That's why we know because of Michael.
0: They would say that,
2: but they wouldn't say it because they're getting checks. They're like, "Yeah, this is great."
0: He's a great toxic. You could tell by his. I think his daddy was a great toxic daddy. He come from a great line of toxic daddy.
2: Now, I think if you ask Tiffany, she would say.
0: So who else would you say was a great toxic daddy? Great toxic daddy.
1: Let me see. No, would you put Matthew Knowles? No. He wasn't toxic, but he was tough on him.
0: Guarantee you. So we would say that, you know, I think that toxicity gets a bad rap.
2: Yeah.
0: But I think that there are a lot of people where that moniker is applied to them.
1: Right.
0: And sometimes fair, sometimes unfair, but there are a lot of people who have the moniker of being a toxic man, male, period. So I would guess, you know, toxic daddies would...
1: Gary Coleman's parents, I heard, were rough on him, steal the money and all this stuff.
0: He couldn't write nothing at Six Flags. Yeah. He was just crazy. Had his whole picture on his driver's license.
4: Emmanuel Lewis?
0: Emmanuel. And then, well,
1: I don't think
0: they should have gave him a good kidney. Then they wouldn't, you know what I'm saying? It was their fault.
2: Well, I googled the most toxic famous fathers.
0: Who?
2: Marvin Gaye Sr. came up.
1: I said, yeah, that was my.
0: Well, Rob Schneider.
2: Rob Schneider.
0: Yeah, he probably is one for real. Brian McKnight is going to be on that list.
2: Said he was publicly called toxic by his own dad.
0: You know who else?
2: John Voight.
0: Elon Musk is a toxic daddy.
2: Oh yeah, now Elon Musk
0: is a toxic daddy.
2: And Woody Allen.
0: What he at? Well, he raised his kids so he can knock them off. That's DeBarge like, too.
2: That's pretty toxic.
0: At least Woody imported his. You know what I mean? Yeah.
1: Wow. This was no genetic tie.
2: I'm just
1: going to
2: step out of this one.
0: All right, coming up this hour, we got the Militant Man Jamal Kingsley. He's going to return to expose racism in our everyday lives. The Hughley Hustle Home Mix. Plus, Kyle Hughley, a.k.a. Special K, is going to drop another joint on Short Bus Records.

0: in your ear trying to tell you something? Think about it, my brother. And why is it a black piece of coal is worth hardly nothing? But if you take that same black coal and put heat and pressure on it, it turns into a white diamond, and then it's valuable. Are you trying to say long as you black, you don't have much value, but soon as you turn white, you are priceless? Think about it, my brother. And why is it on White Cat Mountains you can ski, sled, toboggan, have all kinds of fun? But on the Black Hills of South Dakota, all you can do is look at them. Is it because you can't have fun unless you're white? Think about it, my brother. This is Jamal Kingsley, the Militant Man. And until next time, stay woke and think about it, my brother.
1: All right, thank you, Jamal. We're going to have it back a little later on for the show with a One Voice Jeopardy. We don't want to miss that. That is for sure. The Hughley Hustle Home Mix is coming up next. Plus, we got another Special K Short Bus Records banger. That'll be up in 20 minutes. It's the D.L. Hughley Show. Okay. Hey, my man Cheetah, what'd you learn today, baby boy?
2: Just got a phone call from Ken. He just dropped off Barbie at her Malibu mansion.
1: Hilarious.
2: And he called and said he wants his little coat back. That's all.
1: Hilarious.
3: You have little
4: coat. You have a tiny coat, too.
1: It is the D.L. Hughley Show. 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
1: Hear that? 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

0: But they have no shirt, no shoes, no service. Yeah. Right? They no, when you're a proprietor, you can serve any way you want to.
1: Yeah, you can.
0: Yeah. I mean, one time I saw this dude with his shirt off to go to Applebee's to get them riblets, which are delicious. 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Like, it's Applebee's. 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This is a higher class waffle house.

0: That, of course, wraps up this hour's Hubie Hustle. It is now time to give for Kyle Hubie, a.k.a. Special K, to drop another joint on Short Bus Records.
1: And it's your boy Special K, another Short Bus Records banger, baby, baby. Now listen up, everybody. In a recent speech, Trump has said that he spoke with former President Teddy Roosevelt, who's been dead since 1919. I'm not sure if Trump has dementia or not, but he certainly is out of touch with reality. Here's Delusional. It's another bang on Short Bus

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6: LaMelo has landed in Minnesota and the Wolves are about to take off. 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
6: 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The NBA offseason has been very exciting with a ton of big names getting moved around. And one trade that has flown a little under the radar is LaMelo Ball to the Timberwolves. I was there for the peak.

0: since he was in eighth grade and was the chosen one. And LaMelo still plays with that same point at you, that's cool, from half court energy. I love that. The kids love LaMelo too. And I feel very excited about the idea of watching LaMelo run with Anthony Edwards, Jade McDaniels, Rudy Gobert, potentially LeBron, if he doesn't come back to South Beach and play with Giannis and Bam. 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
1: Jerry, I hear you're still whistling.
2: You bet, Tony.
1: That's singing in the rain. 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
2: Well, thanks, Tony. I have a lot of people tell me they hear me whistling on the radio.
1: And a lot of those folks come into Jerry Ward Autoplex.
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1: How about you do another tune?
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1: Jerry, I love that song.
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1: Y'all go to church on Sunday and come see Jerry on Monday through Saturday. And like we always say,
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1: Got time for just one more.

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0: 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And we're back.
4: Coming up, we got a song for when your mom and daddy were still together. 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
5: It's Sybil Wilkes with What We Need to Know. All activity at the White House, where the president meets with the newly appointed South Carolina Republican Senator Darlene Graham, then welcoming the president of El Salvador, and tonight delivers a primetime address on election integrity. That takes place at 9 p.m. Eastern. In Mississippi, attorney Ben Crum confirmed the family of 18-year-old Nolan Wells held a respectful meeting with the local district attorney, who will present the suspicious holiday drowning case to a grand jury as standard procedure. Reverend Al Sharpton's National Action Network announced a march on Washington for August 28 to protest recent court rulings rolling back voting protections. And finally, dense wildfire smoke from Canada and Minnesota continued to trigger air quality the alerts across the Midwest and East Coast, presenting severe hazards for sensitive health groups. I'm Sybil Wilkes. Be informed, be empowered.
4: Thank you so very much, Sybil. Jasmine?
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4: 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Keep on keeping on. It's the D.L. Hughley Show.
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0: accept is gonna hell. You gotta make her say my name one time here.
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0: It is the DL Hughley Show, your 2026 edition. If you're gonna be in San Francisco this week, I'll be there this Friday and Saturday at Cobb's. So he's the president of the United States of America is going to use the bully pulpit. That's what they call when the president, you know, to give a speech about something 6 years ago. Nothing current. Then we're back at war with Iran, and we've dropped all the bombs. Now we're going to really, really bomb you. Then we're going to really, really, really bomb you.
3: We're going to get you for real.
0: We're going to really. They wasn't scared the first set of bombs. They ain't scared. Now we ran out of the good stuff. We throwing the stuff that we had from 1950.
3: Yeah, stuff we just put together.
4: Leftover.
3: Check that back closet.
4: They throwing leftover 4th of July fireworks at them. You know.
5: Molotov cocktail.
4: Yeah. What you gonna do about this cherry bomb?
0: Remember that old tank they had in the parade that was squeaking up?
4: Yeah.
0: That's next. That's next.
4: Wait till I pull these sparklers out on you. It's going down.
0: This is getting to be cartoonish.
3: Yes.
0: And the thing about it is he's trying, what he is so stupid he doesn't seem to realize that they didn't win, the Ossoff and Warnock did not win those elections. They had to have runoff elections. Right. So they were special elections. So the 2020 elections, they weren't in.
5: Correct.
6: Right.
0: So all the evidence from that election, they weren't in that election. They had to have a special election to elect them. And so when he had a Democrat, he won. And there was no tampering. When he was president, there was tampering and he lost. When he wasn't president, when a Democrat was president, there was no tampering and he won. What he's trying to do, we're going to go back and litigate in time? Okay, then also, should we erase the entire slate of people that won seats? And not just the Republicans, but the Democrats too. I mean, not just Democrats, but the Republicans that won seats too.
3: But I think you're looking at it and thinking of it in
0: from a legal, righteous
3: legal
0: way
3: and smart way.
0: It's nothing
4: right. Logical.
3: Not thinking about that,
0: and you'll never introduce evidence. You never will.
6: Does he have the power to actually do this though? Well, I mean,
0: he can have a. I don't know what he has the power to do.
6: No one does.
0: I know he can't turn over an election.
3: What are you going to do? Yet.
0: What are you going to do? He can't. What can he do? They already served their term. The term they're in right now isn't from that election.
3: Yeah.
0: So what is he going to do? He's going to say it never. If you could overturn elections, then you would put yourself as president. Damn these two senators. If you had that capacity, you don't. You don't have that capacity.

0: It's all about giving red meat to the stragglers. You know those dead enders? There were people who fought in all these wars that just didn't want to stop. And that's where they are right now. He's a loser. His platform is a loser. I just can't think of anybody that's getting anything they want. Even billionaires are tired of this dude right now. This dude, do you know the speech writer, this teleprompter dude, bets on Trump and makes money?
1: Yeah, I would imagine so.
0: Even the teleprompter dude.
1: This dude is
0: stripping this country for parts.
1: And doing it right in our faces.
0: Did you see that Officer Tatum with his whack ass talking about black people were better off with slavery?
1: Yep.
0: I'm like, wow.
2: Yeah.
0: That's
2: the effect of Trump, though.
0: Darkies like that have no reason to be here. Because you're trapped in a black body with a white mind.
1: A black body with a white mind.
3: Yeah. Wow. Just give yourself to somebody.
0: You don't go anywhere. What world do you belong in? They don't. You're on the outs with them. That turning point is it has no it's use
1: done.
0: For you.
1: Yeah.
0: Now you just go on saying inane stuff. You're not a cop anymore. Your podcast, nobody listens to you. So what you go on and say? Yeah, absolutely. We're better off than them. Maybe you were. You should be a slave.
3: Yeah, volunteer.
0: You should just go back.
3: Yeah, give yourself.
0: I'm sure somebody will take advantage of your simp ass.
1: Yeah. And in many ways, he was a slave.
0: Yeah, still.
1: Yeah.
0: All right, come here. We got a song for when your mom and daddy were still together. We have the One Board Jeopardy. And of course, a little No Promises GD section. And we'll cover today's top stories with what's trending on the D.L. Hughley Show right now. Here's T.I. It's the D.L. Hughley Show.

0: We're getting ready for the cruise. That was T.I. Let them know. The Militant Man, Jamal Kings, will return to host One Boy's Jeopardy. Rap the song for When Your Mom and Daddy Were Still Together. The Five Stair Steps. Ooh, child, they good falsettos, right?
1: Yeah, they're not the greatest ones.
0: Yeah, but I mean, you know. On the
2: VOU. On a handicap ramp.

0: It was a song for when your mom and daddy was still together, the five sticks that they kind of owed that way.
1: Yeah.
0: That's five chair lifts.
2: Not at the same time, fellas.
0: The five hover rounds.
3: Five walker with the tennis balls on the front. The
0: five. Ooh, child.
1: The five ramps.
0: The five wheelchair accessible. Yes.
3: The five, I'm a little rascal on my little rascal.
4: All right, now. Everybody going to be in one. So y'all yeah,
0: only if we lucky. Only if we lucky.
1: Yeah, you got that right.
0: So, welcome back to Military Man Jamal Kingsley. He's playing one boy Jeopardy. Hey, Military Man, how are you?
2: Hello, my brothers and sisters.
0: Well, you're a nice buff there, though, too.
2: This is, Jamal Kingsley, the Militant Man, here to play One Voyage Jeopardy. This is where we read lyrics from artists from the One Voyage cruise, and we will have people guess which artist it is. Today's contestants, of course, our beloved Jasmine Sanders.
5: Yeah.
6: Winner, winner, winner.
2: And our guest contestant, straight from the Congo. Marva, welcome to the show.
7: Glad to be here.
2: I will get
0: hurry up before immigration runs in. We ain't got time for this.
1: Ugawa.
2: Go to ov2026.com and you'll get a list of the artists that perform. And so when I ask you these questions, it might help you out. The first lyrics, Jasmine, are you ready?
6: I think so.
2: Here we go. Walked in this place, surprised to see a big girl getting busy, just rocking to the go-go beat.
6: Yeah, I know it.
2: Who is it?
6: EU.
2: Congratulations.
0: Who was it?
6: EU.
8: Walked in this place, surprised to see a big girl getting busy, just rocking to the go-go beat.
0: I could have done that last week. You didn't have no easy-ass questions like that. Damn, all that.
2: Morba, are you ready?
7: I think.
2: Here are your lyrics. That's why I keep hitting them with this grammar, letting N-words know that I'm the real mamma jamma. Straight to the head like a chronic.

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1: Indy wanted to point out there is no R in Sade. I don't know why. There ain't no H in there either, but you say Char. There ain't no H in there either, right?
2: Oh, yeah.
3: There ain't no F in bathroom, but that ain't going to stop me from saying it.
0: It's the DL Hughley Show.

That was Jay, Don't Walk Away. So with the surprise passing of Lindsey Graham, people are having moments where they're reflecting about the senator's career and his life. To eulogize means to speak well of. At one point, though I very rarely agree with Lindsey Graham, I thought he was a principled man. I thought that he said principled things. I thought that he was a man, you know, although I was diametrically opposed to, that seemed to be a principled man. All that has gone away. He used to be friends with Joe Biden. Look how he turned on him. He used to be friends with, you know, the Senator John McCain. Look how, because Trump, he drew Trump's ire, look how he turned on him. At one point, he was a principled man, but he's chucked all that away to curry favor with Donald Trump. Exactly what he did. Now, to eulogize, to speak well of, I watched Cory Booker, who I just can't understand why he simps so much. But to watch Cory Booker call him an unlikely hero, what heroic piece of legislation can you point to that he has been involved with that didn't involve murdering brown people wholesale? He wanted to level Gaza. He referenced how we dropped a bomb on Hiroshima. He was clearly a hawk. He thought that any destruction was okay as long as Israel was doing it. I would say this, he was a better friend to Israel than he was to South Carolina. Point to me the legislation where he helped children out. Point to me the legislation where we helped farmers out. Every time Lindsey Graham made it to the new to the headlines, it was one to do one of two things: to forward a war, or to explain something Trump had done. He helped Kavanaugh get on a sexual you know, someone accused of sexual assault. He favored the abortion ban. He supports a dude accused of pedophilia, but he didn't used to be like that. The old Lindsey Graham wouldn't like the old Lindsey Graham. So although I hear people moralizing, how do you moralize an amoral man? It is amoral to do something you know is wrong just for the sake of power. That's what he did. And for Cory Booker to call him, even the story that was supposed to be heartwarming that Cory Booker relayed about him was a transactional story. It's about, we got to give him something so I can get something. Lindsey Graham wanted power. There'll be no wife and children to mourn him. There'll be no family to mourn him. What he was a craven man who sought power. And he did it for another craven man. And there are people who did, because he supported and pushed Trump into the war where 200 school children were. So I feel sorrier for the people that were dead because of the things he pushed than actually for him. To eulogize, to speak well of, watch how people struggle to say something remotely human about Lindsey Graham. You will not hear about the children he helped, the farm.

farmers he helped, the poor people he helped, the people who we helped get, health insurance, or help get food, or help get passports, none of that. You'll see how he helped a craven man become even more craven. You'll see how he sold his soul. He sold his soul. And then for Cory Booker and the like to struggle to find a story that is supposed to be heartwarming, but clearly is demonstrative of the kind of man he was. An amoral man in service of an amoral man for an amoral thing. To eulogize, to speak well. Let's see how that goes. That's a little note from the GED section. What's trending is coming up next on the D.O. Hughley Show. We're up to John B. and Tupac. It's the D.O. Hughley Show. John B.

0: down for me, baby. Are you still there? Still down,
1: we are 102 days away from the One Voyage Cruise, and I can hardly wait. T.I., Keith Sweat, Eric Benet, Karen White, Rick Ross, King George, Dave Hollister just got at it. I'm mad at him because he didn't make enough music.
2: Well,
1: I'm gonna talk to him.
2: You can talk to him about it.
1: Hey, Dave, come on. Come up off that thing. Stop playing.
2: Well, don't say that to him because that might sound different.
1: That'd be weird. That's a weird thing. Yeah, he'd be like, security. 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
4: Just $1,100.
2: That's a year you're born.
1: But it's close enough. It's and if you put in the birthday I was born, you can get it for $16.99.
2: It's a tiny discount.
1: Now they make gas $4.99.
2: Yeah, I don't know why.
1: Because they don't want you to think you should. It's a marketing.
2: It is.
1: Jazz man.
3: What, man?
1: What's trending?
2: Wow. Foot content. I had no idea it was this big. But they say it is a $2 billion industry on social media where you basically post pictures of your feet. Now, from what I understand, you do various things from, you know, putting shoes on to picking things up to just showing your feet in water. With your feet. Yep. Putting your feet in food, all kinds of stuff. But apparently it's a big game in the industry. Now people are making, you know, well over $100,000 per post. They're making a lot of money.
1: Mm-hmm. I know somebody who said they're going to start doing it.
2: Who? I do, too. I know somebody who's going to start doing it, too. It ain't me, though. But I know somebody's gonna start doing it.
1: No.
2: No, it ain't me.
1: No.
2: We can't put my feet anywhere.
1: No, you can't. You can't, but not online.
4: No comment.
2: That's it.
1: You should do one with a combat boot on. That'd be dope.
2: Anyway. Also trending on social media.
1: You should do one with cleats.
2: Don't do that. My feet are not that bad.
1: They're not bad at all.
2: No. Anyway, so there is a particular store.
1: That sells cleats.
2: That is selling, not cleats, but these wide-legged pants that are apparently causing a big stir on social media. And not because they're so dope or not because they're so cheap, but because they're causing people to trip and fall.
1: Yeah, I can see how.
2: Because they're so wide and they're long, and a lot of people are being sent to the emergency room, so they're telling people to be careful with these particular pants because, you know, a lot of people like them, but they're calling them the Zara Death Trousers.
4: Yeah.
2: Which death is trousers. Probably not great, but, you know.
4: With your clumsy ass.
2: Yeah, super
1: the
2: clumsy.
1: Zara Death Trousers.
2: And then I saw the news that Captain Sully, remember who landed the plane there in the Hudson?
1: I saw that.
2: He's got Alzheimer's now.
1: Good thing he didn't have it then.
2: Danny Glover.
1: Yeah, good thing he didn't have it then.
2: Yeah, that's terrible.
1: That is crazy.
2: You're right about that. And of course, finally trending, we don't want to miss the boat. The One Voyage 2026. 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Maybe you can wear those Zara pants on the boat.
1: That's all off the boat.
2: That's what's trending.
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1: Another typo, but I won't say that. 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
4: 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Me too. 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
6: You must learn.
1: That's going to do it for us, ladies and gentlemen. It's the DL Hughley Show, your 2026 edition. Remember that if you are in San Francisco, California, I too will be there this Friday and Saturday at Cobb's Comedy Club. So come check me out if you take a notion.
7: What?
1: Then also, One Voyage, book your tickets now. One Voyage, 2026.
7: Get the tickets.
1: A piddling $1,700. You can have all this abundanza thing. When have you paid that so much?
8: Come on.
7: Especially the resilient lady. That's what it's being called.
1: She took the other bra's place. It's the resilient lady.
7: Yeah. Oh, she resilient.
8: The mother was
7: good.
8: Take it. Oh, it's Virgin Cruise. They off the chain, man. Oof.
1: Jasmine Sanders, what did you learn today, sweetheart?
7: So I don't know if you've been watching the hearings. You know, they are trying to confirm Dr. Erica Schwartz to lead the CDC. Very interesting, especially considering everything that she will inherit if she's confirmed, which, you know, to me, all of this is performative. She's going to be confirmed anyway.
1: Yeah.
7: But, you know, they were asking her about science and how she's going to
1: Susan Collins is going to boom her. Susan Collins. I don't understand. Susan Collins.
8: They go to the
7: I don't know if you are Susan Collins talking to Susan Collins.
8: Wow.
1: There's something about New England. She sounds just like RFK, huh?
7: She does.
1: Susan Collins, I don't understand why ICE is doing these things.
8: Probably drink from the same water supply.
7: Probably so.
1: They're like the model for the nickel. Susan Collins. Yeah. Now we go to the Cheatums of Plano. What do you think, Skip?
2: Man, I just want to, does Dame Dash have anything to talk about besides Jay-Z?
7: Oh,
1: man.
2: Does any,
1: man.
2: I mean, besides, that's He's all he minor. Does is hate on Jay-Z. I was like, that's
1: it.
2: Man, come
1: and
2: on,
1: I
2: man.
1: And I told him this was about that, and we were, and I got there, and I...
2: And he cut ahead. Now
1: pause.
2: Look
1: pause.
2: At, look at you.
1: Who's still interviewing that dude?
2: Not you know what? Somebody said that. You said you always you see these phantom interviews, but you never see the interview. You just see him in front of a camera. So that might be just him.
1: Mm-hmm. He just posted them. You know what? I would pay to see Alexander O'Neal bite the apple, but I pay to see Dame Dash bite the steak.
7: Oh, yeah.
1: Man, that dude,
7: he got two problems, too.
8: Got to see me in a
1: minute. Man, what I wouldn't do to see him bite beef jerky, man. What I wouldn't do.
2: But you know what I can say about it? He's got more confidence than my man. He's got the most confident dude I've ever seen, man.
1: He does have more confidence than anybody. I'm from Harlem. Okay.
7: Well, right.
9: He could be a toxic father, too.
1: He might, Yeah. All right, the next deal, Hughley Show, you're not going to happy hour, no worries. Going to bring the party straight to you with the Hughley House Party. Plus, going to give you another hot new song with my day butt of the week and another episode where people get to tell me exactly what they think of me called.
2: Get in here, boy. F-U-D-L-U. Wait a minute.
1: All right. It's the DL Hughley Show. We will definitely see you on the other side. I'm my favorite short bus operator. Pull that string. We got to go.
10: Tout.
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Hey, I'm talking about the Sweat Hotel. 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Apologize, confess, and let me be your maintenance man. Now, do you still care? Well, you need to tell me. And you just checked